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0: Don't doubt Cignetti. What's he doing at six?
1: Yeah, people are going to feel disrespected by that, especially Indiana fans.
0: He got two stud defensive ends from last year's squad back, who because of the ruling in Colorado.
1: I don't think he's that crazy. He doesn't have his Heisman Trophy winner at the helm.
0: Yeah. So what does he do? Go get one of the best quarterbacks in the portal in Josh Hoover. And who was Fernando Mendoza at the start of last year? Nobody even knew who the hell Fernando Mendoza was.
1: They also weren't ranked sixth last year.
0: I know. Cal Bear fans didn't know who Fernando Mendoza was.
1: That's
0: right?
1: True.
0: So, I mean, you go get Josh Hoover, who he's got to cut down on the INTs coming out of TCU. But, man, they did well in the portal, and they got a lot of talent coming back. I'm not doubting Cignetti. Anybody else can doubt him all you want, but they're going to make another run in the CFP. They're a staple right now to me in college football. Hell, he's got the best record in all of football over the last 2 years at 27-2. I ain't doubting that guy.
1: See, I think that the Texas feels like a bit of an overcorrection where they were overhyped last season, like Heather Dinich just said.
0: Good point.
1: And so because of that, I feel like people are now gun-shy, and so now you're putting them at five. You're scared to put them, one or two, even if they're absolutely loaded. I don't feel that way about Indiana, I guess. I don't feel like this is some sort of reaction to them having a national championship. I don't think it's backlash or anything like that. I don't think it's naysayers. I don't even think it's because of the word Indiana. And because we're still maybe not able to wrap our heads around it fully, even though we have absolutely seen it to every degree that you can see it the last two seasons, I think it's just simply because they lost some pieces, because they were good. And so, all right, you're outside the top five. Yeah, there's more experience. I mean, Ohio State has a much more experienced quarterback that was there at the helm, so they're a little bit easier to evaluate. So that's why they get the nod. Hopefully none of it ends up mattering to the committee at the end. Unfortunately, I think these polls kind of do, because they set a precedent and they sort of end up lingering in people's heads. It should not matter where anybody is ranked on this thing right now. Coming up next here on Amber and Ian, we sound on, sound off right here on ESPN Radio.
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0: this is a great cash cow. This has been fun. Let's bust our way up out of
1: here. $12 billion? How much was it? You know what I'm saying?
0: So yeah, $12.5 billion, exactly.
1: Right. That's hard to turn down.
0: Right, exactly. But I feel like I said, there's something to be said about organizations that have iconic families that have, you know, owned a team forever. And it's just going to be weird. And there will come a day in time when the buses are not involved with the Lakers at all. And that's when it's going to go in another direction. And that's I mean, something to pay attention to.
1: Yeah.
0: That is for sure. That's what it feels like she's trying to hold on to.
1: It's like, I can't imagine the Cowboys not being owned
0: right.
1: by Jones.
0: That,
1: and Jerry Jones, exact,
0: no,
1: but Jones.
0: Great. That's a great way to think about it.
1: Yeah.
0: That's a great way to think about it. And like I said, there's certain organizations that are historic and iconic, just like you mentioned. That's a that's a perfect way to put a bow on that. And that, to me, is what's going on. Like, I feel like, you know, it would be, you know, like Stephen Jones saying, oh, no, this was daddy's. You know, this was his doing. We ain't getting up out of here like that. You ain't selling it to. It ain't gonna be the Smiths,
1: right? Yeah,
0: right. This is the Jones. Yes, that was, man.
1: Ain't no Williams gonna be running this. You know
0: exactly, exactly. Right. Oh yeah. Oh, Sweet Willie from around the corner. He ain't got nothing on us. Yes,
1: right.
0: You are spot on. You hit it right on the head. He's Emmett Golden. I'm Q Myers. This Game Night Radio on the all-new ESPN app. Speaking of the Joneses, they're adding to their defense. That's next on Game Night on ESPN Radio, the all-new ESPN app, SiriusXM Channel 80, and tune in.
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0: Here's the thing. He was looking really good at the start of camp. And everybody was like, oh, is he, you know, is he going to be battling out Shador for the, you know, for this backup role? He got an opportunity to run with the twos, immediately threw an interception, and then immediately threw a ball over a guy's head. And then you even watch this week, in the fourth quarter, he got in. Boom, boom, he completes two passes. You're like, okay, here we go, interception. So, you know, Dillon Gabriel has kind of been in his own way, you know. So we'll see what happens. The Browns notoriously do not cut their draft picks for at least 3 years. So they did draft Taylen Green, who hasn't got a rep in the preseason, barely gets any reps at practice, so I think he is a practice squad guy, candidate anyway, but at this moment, it's a whole lot of we hope this guy's good enough to not lose us games.
1: Sounds like a big mess that's going on there in Cleveland with the quarterback position. That's just me being mean. He's not mean. He's Emmett Golden. I'm Q Myers. It's Game Night on ESPN Radio. Maybe I was overreacting to what I saw from Deshaun Watson. That wasn't the only overreaction throughout the course of the preseason week. That's next on Game Night on ESPN Radio on the all-new ESPN app.
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4: I truly believe that if someone said to them, if you make this trade, it guarantees that you'll win the Super Bowl, they would make the trade.
1: Cowboys agreeing to a one-year deal with veteran pass rusher Von Miller over the weekend. Jerry Jones saying on Monday he remains willing to make other moves to make improvements to the roster if the opportunity presents itself. As for Miller, he returns to his native Dallas to join.

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4: I truly believe that if someone said to them, if you make this trade, it guarantees that you'll win the Super Bowl, they would make the trade.
1: Cowboys agreeing to a one-year deal with veteran pass rusher Von Miller over the weekend. Jerry Jones saying on Monday he remains willing to make other moves to make improvements to the roster if the opportunity presents itself. As for Miller, he returns to his native Dallas to join the Cowboys, although ESPN Cowboys reporter Todd Archer saying it may have been his only option.
5: Yeah, it was something they talked about before training camp, but it never really got really going until training camp started. It's funny, I just got off the phone with DeMarcus Ware a little bit ago, and he was telling me in his conversations with Vaughn, he said the only team that has really reached out to him in this process is the Cowboys. And, you know, he was kind of willing into the existence here by posting pictures of him on social media and stuff like that. And yesterday it finally come down. It always felt like, just from talking to people in the organization, it was going to be a when it was going to happen.

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4: I truly believe that if someone said to them, if you make this trade, it guarantees that you'll win the Super Bowl, they would make the trade.
1: Cowboys agreeing to a one-year deal with veteran pass rusher Von Miller over the weekend. Jerry Jones saying on Monday he remains willing to make other moves to make improvements to the roster if the opportunity presents itself. As for Miller, he returns to his native Dallas to join the Cowboys, although ESPN Cowboys reporter Todd Archer saying it may have been his only option.
5: Yeah, it was something they talked about before training camp, but it never really got really going until training camp started. It's funny, I just got off the phone with DeMarcus Ware a little bit ago, and he was telling me in his conversations with Vaughn, he said the only team that has really reached out to him in this process is the Cowboys. And, you know, he was kind of willing into the existence here by posting.

0: player who takes a hit that raises a question, he's going to 10. It just seems like Jackson Dart, through some fault of his own, other times no, takes more of those hits than many players.
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3: This is the Adam Schefter Reaction Draft.
1: You miss any of our conversation with Adam Schefter? Wow. There was a lot there.
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1: A lot from Shefty. If you missed any of it, you can go back on the podcast and listen along with Chris Canty, Kimberly A. Martin, in for Small today, Evan Cohen with you. We draft our most interesting things that Adam had to say. Kmart in for Smalls gets the first pick, then CC, then me, then Vegas East.
13: I actually thought, guys, that Schefter... I love that sound. I'm surprised to hear that the thing Adam Schefter is most looking forward to is seeing Ty Simpson. Because think about it. Here's a guy who a lot of people said, why would they even draft him? They don't need another quarterback. They need an offensive line.

0: women. And you know who I'm looking at. And what did Schefter say? All those people who had something to say. Okay, he didn't say it like that. But the point is that he showed flashes, and he showed enough that makes you think, all right, I want to see more, because maybe the Rams knew exactly what they were doing.
1: You know, to that point, first of all, L.A. is the hottest sports town right now. If you think about ESPN L.A. and what the both Lakers and Clippers, all the drama there. Right? The Dodgers get back on track last night, Ohtani two home runs, plus the greatest show on turf. Remake, maybe, with the Rams here. But that I was on ESPN L.A. and said, I don't cap yesterday, and this was a whole big thing. We were still debating this about Ty Simpson and whether or not it was the right pick. Like, it's going to go on, I guess, until February 14th at their stadium as to whether or not they win the Super Bowl. Right? I mean, that's, but here's where I struggle. I know, I struggle with if they don't win the Super Bowl, is it because they didn't take someone else?
2: It's possible.
1: See, I think it's
2: We've never had a rookie contribute to a team winning the Super Bowl.
1: I understand that.
2: We just saw it with Nicky Minaj with the Seattle Seahawks.
1: I get it.
2: So there's always an opportunity cost associated with the drafting stash at the quarterback. When you use a premium pick.
0: Again, they needed to address the secondary, because that was the issue last year, and they did that. Thank you.
1: Next pick.
2: For my pick in the Adam Schefter draft, the Christian Gonzalez contract negotiation saga, Schefter said the Devin Witherspoon deal doesn't bring the Patriots and Gonzo closer together. Now, what's noteworthy is that Devin Witherspoon is represented by CAA Sports, the same agency that represents Christian Gonzalez. You would think that that would mean that the framework for being able to reset the market yet again in successive weeks would be there. But it doesn't sound like Christian Gonzalez is content with them just throwing a couple of dollars on top of what Witherspoon got on a deal. He wants a jump from where the cornerback market is already at. And I'm not quite sure that that leads to the Patriots and Gonzalez being able to have a pact locked in long term before the start of the season.
1: Yeah, it's a very interesting thing, because I also took it as this. I took it as the greatest organizations in any business, not just sports, operate on their terms and their timeline and are not influenced necessarily by others. Like, if the Patriots are like, we don't have to give them a certain deal because the Seahawks did. Now, the Seahawks are better right now, obviously. But the Seahawks, they can give their deals. We give our deals if you're Bob Kraft and the Patriots. Like, I don't know that they necessarily have to give the deal because Seattle did. You're rolling your eyes at me, Kmart.
0: No, I'm looking, for the audience who can't see us, I'm looking quizzically at you. Because whenever we get into situations with why aren't teams paying their guys, the Dallas Cowboys, why would they wait to sign people? The price, yesterday's price is not today's price. The price is going to keep going up. So I guess the idea that teams aren't beholden to other teams' contract terms is true, but the price is just going to keep going up the longer you wait, is why I'm confused.
1: Sure. If there's ever a team that's not afraid to trade someone early, and I understand it's a different person, I get it. Mm-hmm. But if I woke up one morning and Adam Schefter reported that the New England Patriots traded Christian Gonzalez, I can't be shocked, because it's them. I'm sorry.
0: I would hate it
1: because yeah. I love Christian Gonzalez. Belichick's last pick, by the way, last first rounder, and boy, that worked out pretty damn well. But if there's ever a team that's willing to do it, we know they would be willing to do it. I don't want it. But that, I guess that's what I'm saying. All right, next pick.
0: Okay. My pick.
1: I haven't gone.
0: Oh, you didn't? Oh, I'm so sorry. Right,
1: no, you don't. She traded up.
2: She traded up.
0: You know why?
2: We've never had a trade up in the Adam Schefter draft.
1: We also don't have a second round.
0: I traded Christian Gonzalez. Okay.
1: Everybody only gets one pick. But go ahead.
2: You traded.
0: I'm sorry.
2: You traded your pick this week. Next week.
1: I get two next week.
0: Great. Okay.
1: We're not going to be here.
0: My next pick in the Adam Schefter topic draft is the problem with the Baker contract is not the money. It's the fact that he sees himself as a franchise guy, and instead of 2 years, would rather 3 or 4. And my question is, given Baker's career, given the fact that Baker is happy in Tampa and does want to stay there, should Baker just bite the bullet and take, because the money's there, in theory? Or should
1: money
0: he really...
1: is the motive. Shout out Lil Wayne. Go ahead.
3: Jar.
2: Jar.
3: Jar.
2: Continue, Kmart.
0: Should he, if you were Baker, would you, if you were advising Baker, would you say, you know what, just sign this and get this over with? To have the security of, it may not be 3 years, but 2 years at this price tag, still good enough.
2: Yeah, I mean, if it's 2 years, over $100 million, I don't know how you turn that down if you're Baker Mayfield. But I always respect a player that's willing to bet on himself. Mm-hmm. But there's always a downside to it with the nature of the game and the nature of the position. Things could go left in Tampa quickly. You could be talking about a new regime going into next year with a new head coach that might not be as bullish on what you bring to the party. So you're taking a huge risk by mm-hmm. not accepting the contract mm-hmm. that the front office for the Bucs has put on the table.
0: Is that what you were going to say, Evan?
1: No, but what a draft. This is like the Colts back in the day when they had Steve Entman and Quentin Coriot in the first couple of picks of the draft. Yeah. That's what Kmart just did. All right, Vegas East, I lost my pick here. I waited too long, I guess. Vegas East, your pick.
3: That Adam Schefter personally hates Kimberly and Martin and is on the right side of history about Mexican poop.
1: He had a great setup.
2: Done.
1: He had a great setup. He Done. Really did. 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

0: clarify.
1: The Dolphins are in a tough place.
0: Yes, because the issue is not the quarterback. It is everything around and the financial situation that they're in.
1: Correct.
2: Okay. No, the issue is the past 2 decades. That's the issue. I moved to South Florida in 2003. Okay?
1: Oh, you've never seen a playoff win.
2: Never seen a playoff win.
1: Never seen a playoff
2: win. Think about that, Kmart. I moved to South Florida. I started working at ESPN West Palm when the station started in 2003. And I'm thinking, somebody from New York went to school at the University of Wisconsin. I'm moving to the football capital. There's Fridays.
0: Yeah.
2: The kids that you're watching on Fridays will play on Saturdays, who will play on Sundays.
1: And most of the time, the kids that you watched in South Florida on Fridays played in South Florida on Saturdays.
2: That's right. And then you would play at one of and by the way, that part, I was right.
0: Mm-hmm.
2: Then I go to a Canes game back in the day, and I'm like, geez, the Orange Bowl is kind of dumpy, and there's nobody here. That's changed now. But my perception, and then I'm thinking, all right, here we go. It's Sunday. It's the Miami Dolphins. Everyone
0: here
2: says,
0: we go.
2: No, but everyone says, football town. And they've been terrible since I was personally associated. Now, conversely, basketball has been unbelievable, pro and college for that matter, and in the state. It's been awful. So when you're saying, oh, well, how are we looking at this team? We're looking at this team for 2 decades plus of just futility outside of a thing here and outside of a Parcells slash Sperano, may he rest in peace, year here, a once that year there. Like, they've been stinky. Saban couldn't even bring them out of the mud. So, yeah, I will say this.
1: Made him cry, literally.
2: Yeah, Jeff Hafley, that new head coach, does have one great opportunity in front of him. If they're remotely decent, he'll get coach of the year votes. If they're remotely decent.
1: So 7-8 win team?
2: He will get like a third or fourth place coach. Like, wow, can you believe what he did with that roster that most people haven't even heard any of the players? Mm-hmm. And I'm not, again, like CeCe, I'm not trying to be insulting.
1: No.
2: Just saying we deal. Here's how football fans, for the most part, average everyday football fans know the sport. Can I draft the person on my fantasy team?
0: Mm-hmm.
2: Dolphins have a guy you can draft, an HN. But like, where's the rest of that? Now, I think the young
1: they've
2: man...
1: They've got some young players on defense.
2: Bell, like, wide receiver out of Louisville, was hurt.
1: Chris Bell.
2: He could be a sneaky good player. Everybody says he's
1: Sean
2: really
1: Robinson,
2: good.
1: The pass rusher from Penn State, like, his first step is stupid.
0: Okay, sounds like we're identifying some talent on the roster.
1: You got Jacob Rodriguez, the middle linebacker they got from Texas Tech. All reports, this guy's an animal.
2: Zach Thomas,
1: exactly. Sideline to sideline. See ball, hit ball. Hit the guy. So, like, they've got pieces... Malik Willis, we'll see what ends up happening with that. I think they can have a dynamic run game with Malik Willis and Devin Achane. I do. Caden Proctor, first-round pick from Alabama. So they've got players that they're going to try to build an identity around. I just don't know how much winning is going to be involved with what they're doing down there in Miami this year.
2: What an interesting turn of events. You suggested it to be a silly segment, and I just made it serious. Are we okay? We were way more serious than we anticipated.
0: I mean, guys,
2: we had the Dolphins breakdown.
0: I'm on a show where people in Bristol not even listening to us, not even listening to Christopher's takes, not even giving him thoughts, advice.
2: Are you saying this
0: counsel?
2: Show or another show?
0: This show.
2: Oh.
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0: I would love that, actually. 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
2: 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Evan Cohen with you, joining us now. He's a five-time Pro Bowler. He's a three-time All-Pro. You know him from the Panthers and the Jets. It is Ryan Khalil joining us here on Unsportsmanlike on ESPN Radio. And the reason he's joining us, now we could talk NFL, obviously, and football with him, but he's got a series out on YouTube that is so interesting on so many levels. And it's We Are Osos, and it's about your ownership group and you owning a Mexican football team. Tell everybody a little bit about this.
17: I couldn't stay away from the game. And we came out to L.A. after my time. It's funny you said they know me from the Panthers and the Jets. I don't think a lot of people remember me from the Jets. That was a very short
2: stint at the end of that career there.
17: But I did get to play with my boy Sam Darnold, and we got to be close. And you know how those center quarterback bonds go. And obviously going back to the SC days. Finished my career in 2020 and came out to LA and got into film and television, started a production company with my longtime friend, Blake Griffin. And as you can imagine, we get pitched everything sports in the sun not that we're opposed to it, but we just looking for the right story, something that we felt like sports played in the background. And I was actually a couple of years ago speaking at an event for the NFL and got to hear all about Mexico and how important that market was to the NFL, and just had no idea how many American football fans there were down in Mexico. And they've had a love affair for American football since the 1920s. They have college football down there. They play club. They play youth tackle football. So they love it. Mexicanos love American football. And I thought, well, you know, it's crazy that there's not their own league like the Canadian Football League or like our spring league here in the States. And they do. They have a league called the LFA. They're in their 10th season. And so we went down there. We wanted to see what kind of guys are playing in it. And it's national players, guys who love the game, who are playing after college. And then it's guys from the States who are spending time in their respective off seasons, just hoping to get another shot to maybe get in an NFL camp. And we just fell in love with the story. And I think for Blake and I, in a world where athletes, professional athletes, well, now college kids are making unrelatable amounts of money, there was just something romantic about these guys literally playing for the love of the game, not making a ton of money. They have jobs during the day. They're practicing at 9 p.m. at night. And we just wanted to tell their story. And while we were doing it, we were like, well, it'd be cool if we could own a team too. And talked to a bunch of buddies, Christian McCaffrey, George Kittle, Luke Kuechly, Greg Olsen, even my old coach, Ron Rivera. And we all got excited about doing it together. And so we took over the team in Monterey and renamed them Osos Monterey.
2: Yeah, I just one other follow up on this. So right now it's a docuseries on YouTube. This has Disney series or movie written all over it for this reason. Okay, so Ryan just mentioned all these big name athletes that own the team, but it's the practices at 9:30. Do you know where the locker room is? It's the parking lot. They don't have a locker room. They change in the parking lot, and you're literally watching these insurance agents and bankers changing to play professional football in the parking lot at 9:30 at night, and all of the stories around that. I mean, it's one of these things that you're just like waiting for the Disney movie off of. That's how cool this is. Am I right in what I'm saying, how I'm describing this?
17: Yeah, it's amazing. Also reminding the guys that a bunch of successful professional athletes on the team, they would probably argue, well, yeah, you guys can fix that. Build us a locker room. What's
2: That's
17: going
2: true.
17: On?
2: That's a good point. Maybe I should have brought that up.
17: We're working on it. The business side of things, this is a new realm for us. And I think, you know, As a former player and as current players, I think you take for granted how complex and how difficult it is to run an entire organization. I mean, the football part of it is one thing, and that's the thing that is exciting and we feel like we could do in our sleep. But then having to deal with venues and marketing and you know, player engagement and fan engagement, and you know, coordinating with the rest of the league and figuring out how to sell merch, and it's a lot. It's a lot of moving parts, and makes you appreciate all the people that worked for our respective organizations and kept us going each and every week. And also makes you feel bad for all the bougie things that we complained about as pro athletes too, because these guys are literally just absolutely playing their hearts out and not complaining about any of the circumstances.
1: I'm still going to complain about teams not paying for guys to have more than two pairs of socks, Ryan. That's just me.
17: Yeah, fair enough. That's totally fair.
1: But I do want to ask you about something Commissioner Roger Goodell said earlier this week. He said that he could absolutely see an NFL team outside of the United States. Based on the passion that you've seen for professional football down in Mexico, could that expansion happen in Mexico?
17: I think Mexico City probably be... or Monterrey, I think those would be probably the, if I was a bet man, I would say those would probably be the next spots for the NFL. I mean, it's just crazy. I mean, you've seen the Mexico City game when it was Cardinals and Niners. It was like a sea of red. And so it's pretty incredible. We had Sam Darnold is not in this season. We shot the second season. This is our second season actually down there. And he came out this last season, and the amount of Seahawks fans that came out of nowhere just to come see him show up to the game was pretty incredible and special. And I think when most guys get out there, it's a little bit unexpected for them. But yeah, for me, if I had a bet, I would say probably Mexico would be the next stop.
0: Ryan, it's interesting that you talk about the excitement and the love of football in Mexico. I think, what would you tell current NFL players when they're asked to travel internationally? And, you know, they might see that as it's a fun opportunity, but they're thinking about the travel that comes with it and all the things. Your unique perspective, what would you tell them about the importance of expanding the game and the types of fans that exist beyond just the United States?
17: Yeah, it's hard. I think you're right. It's sort of two parts. I think the importance of the game, for sure, to continue to grow it, and it is becoming more. It's becoming more of an occasion for the NFL, and I think that's on purpose. Obviously, that they're going to start having games more frequently around the world, and I think it's amazing. I think it's an amazing opportunity to grow the game. But I also understand from a player's standpoint, it's hard. It really is hard. I mean, it's hard to go from the East Coast to play the Seahawks on the West Coast. So to get into a complete different time zone, you know, people would always say, oh, it must be so cool to have played in the NFL, to go to all the cities that you've been in. But I mean, you really don't get to spend a lot of time in the places you go. I mean, you are, you're flying out the day before, you're getting in that night. You might be able to go to a dinner, but for the most part, you have meetings, you're in the game the next day, and then you're going straight to the airport after that. So it's hard. It takes a toll on the body, traveling like that. And obviously, you know, football is such a demanding physical sport. So it's hard. I understand both sides, but now I'm a fan and I'm on the fan side, and I say, suck it up. And that's why
1: no doubt
17: so much. So I don't want to hear you complain about going to Australia.
2: Ryan Khalil, 5-time Pro Bowler. He's got the show We Are Osos on YouTube right now about the amazing journey for he and his former teammates and friends, Christian McCaffrey, Sam Darnold, Luke Kuechly, Greg Olsen, George Kittle's in the next play, Griffin, etc. And of course, they own this football team and they document it. Last thing here. We've had a... I'm sorry, Kimberly. You know where I'm going.
0: Ryan, I apologize for this question
2: Ryan,
0: ahead of
2: first
0: time.
2: First of all, Ryan
0: because
2: looks...
0: Because you're not going to set it up right.
2: Ryan looks like he lost an insane amount of weight, which to
0: Ryan
2: his credit,
0: looks good,
2: he
0: yeah.
2: looks good.
0: Yeah.
2: Former offense,
17: thank
2: and CC did
17: appreciate
2: also.
17: It.
2: I mean, you guys as linemen, offensive, defensive side, getting yourself healthy like this is amazing, both of you. So kudos to both of you. Big setup for this. Kimberly over here said she loves Mexican food.
0: But
2: doesn't like burritos,
0: I don't
2: enchiladas.
0: Eat enchiladas, and that's it. I just don't eat enchiladas or burritos.
2: Can you say, as someone that is heavily invested personally and professionally in Mexico, that you love Mexican food if you don't like burritos
0: There's
2: or
0: other
2: enchiladas?
0: Food,
2: or
0: right,
2: quesadillas.
0: Ryan?
2: Or quesadillas. Or soft shell tacos.
0: Okay.
17: Yeah. Yeah, yes, I do. Yes, I think there's a wide variety of foods.
0: Thank you.
17: Where we are in Monterey, it's pretty eclectic food choices. Mexico City's amazing. But yeah, it's you're making yourself sound very American by saying all this.
0: Thank you, Ryan.
17: About the burritos and
0: thank you.
17: I mean, you might as well have said you don't like churros, then you don't like Mexican food. That's
0: wow, exactly my point. Thank you.
17: I'm with you. I'm with you, Kimberly.
0: Thank you, Ryan. All right.
2: Well,
0: nothing
2: this was
0: more
2: fun.
0: For
2: this
0: me.
2: This was fun until it wasn't.
0: Make sure we clip that.
2: In all seriousness,
17: the fortune cookie was not from China. Just so you know, I also want to tell you that.
1: Wow.
2: All right. Well, season 3 may not happen now. That whole Disney movie I was talking about. I don't know, Ryan. Great job, except for that, with this documentary and this series. I mean,
0: yeah,
2: and obviously your investment into Mexico and these young professionals. Obviously, they are doing great things. Thanks so much for the time. We appreciate it.
17: Thank you. Appreciate it, guys.
2: Ryan Cleal, former All-Pro offensive lineman, 3-time All-Pro, 5-time Pro Bowler.
0: And Kmart supporter.
1: Man, he came off the top rope on us, didn't he?
2: Yeah, I didn't like that last part. Why did I ask that? Yeah. That's on me.
0: All right.
2: On Sportsmanlike Moments of the Day next.
18: Hey, it's Golic Jr., and coming up Tuesday, our two-a-days roll along with the Falcons and the Dolphins. Which of these two teams are going to be able to overcome their quarterback questions? We'll tell you Tuesday on the Golics. 10 a.m.
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25: That was terrible.
26: Was not a great look.
2: All right, time now for the unsportsmanlike moments of the day.
27: Wait a minute.
2: What?
0: Can I tell you the
27: we
0: sheer...
27: We just watched Kimberly panic in that break.
0: The sheer panic.
2: About what?
0: Because in my ear, I hear, coming back, I'm like, I'm in this room by myself.
27: Nobody's
0: guys.
27: Here.
0: I'm more than happy to turn this into the Kmart hour, but there's a flow and a cadence to unsportsmanlike that I don't want to ruin.
27: The Kmart
28: Would
27: hour?
28: You be
27: we have 10
28: to
27: minutes
28: do me
27: left.
28: A huge favor. Can you help me with my tie? It's a disaster. Does it look okay?
0: Yeah,
27: you
0: look
27: fine.
28: I get annihilated. George Sedano, a very close friend of mine, Sedano and Cap, ESPN LA, and ESPN NBA reporter, play-by-play guy as well, constantly finds the need to text me during first take, your tie is awful.
0: Your tie is awful. Because you're a little, like, nervous pervert. You're just like, is my tie okay? You know, like that.
28: It's like a Purvis Ellison reference.
0: It's like
28: never
0: relax,
28: nervous Purvis.
0: Like just relax, guys.
28: Purvis
0: just
28: Ellison,
0: relax.
28: What? Number
0: you
28: one
0: look
28: pick
0: great.
28: In the
0: going on first take. You're gonna crush it. You're gonna come with the takes, all the things.
28: See, 89 draft Purvis Ellison.
0: Do we have moments of the day or what?
28: But was what pick was what draft was Purvis Ellison number one? I think 89.
0: How do you hear the music?
28: Yeah, no, I just but you made 89. A reference. What?
27: 89.
28: Okay, I was right.
0: Again, how do you?
28: Oh. Anyway, all right. So, unsportsmanlike moments of the day. Mm-hmm. So, tarps off has become a big thing in terms of fans in baseball. The Cardinals started this whole thing. And the Pirates did an interesting version of this, Kmart.
0: Okay.
28: The tarps off, meaning the guys take their shirts off in the outfield to celebrate. The Pirates did it in the shape of a P for Pittsburgh or Pirates like they have on the hat.
0: I like it.
28: That's pretty well coordinated, right? We have to give them credit for that.
0: Yes, because you always see people shirtless, but they try to write letters on their...
28: And they go the wrong
0: and they're
28: way.
0: In the wrong order.
28: So funny.
0: This is incredible. Listen, I need to get to a Pirates game for sure. Great, great ballpark.
28: Everyone great says that's the best baseball park.
0: I know.
28: I've never been there.
0: Pirates, I've never PNC Park.
28: Pat, have you been? You've been to a lot of baseball.
27: Not for a baseball game, but I've been inside it when it was empty. During the NFL draft, actually.
28: What did you do? Oh, was that the golf thing that day?
27: No. You could, like, walk through the outfield to get to the NFL, to their football stadium. So, like, the whole outfield was open. They had bars open. You could just, like, kind of sit and hang out. It was cool.
0: Cool.
28: All right. Going to games. You go to games as a reporter.
0: I do.
28: Every single Sunday. And you probably haven't been to an NFL game as a fan in God knows how long. Just, like, you and your friends going to an NFL game as a fan. It's probably been a long time, right?
0: Oh, yeah.
28: So you probably haven't thought about, like, all right, if my friends and I go to a game, what's my getup? What am I wearing to the game? Because you're not wearing any affiliated gear because you're a reporter, et cetera, et cetera. Are you just wearing a regular hoodie, jacket, whatever? Would you ever consider this? Because a Bills fan was filmed going into a preseason game in a full Josh Allen uniform with pads.
0: It's the walk.
28: And a helmet and cleats.
0: The best part about this video is people retweeting it saying Josh Allen better not have a bad game or else this is gonna get some run. I would never dress in full helmet and pants. This fandom, it's Yeah, I don't care enough about anything to do that. But
28: you love the Knicks.
0: I would not be wearing an entire Josh Hart like uniform
28: with the high tops.
0: Yeah, and you know, cornrows and a bandana. Like, I'm not doing all that. That's weird.
28: Pat, would you ever do something like that?
27: No, absolutely not.
28: But you'd rock a jersey going to a game, right?
27: No. I think grown men wearing jerseys is ridiculous.
28: Go ahead, Kmart. Kmart somehow just broke down in laughter. Well, I don't even know what you're laughing about.
0: Because it just is, of course he hates it. What? Of course he hates jerseys on grown men. It's just, what in Pat's United States of America, you cannot do anything.
27: What do you need a jersey for? You're an adult. Let the kids wear the jerseys.
28: Is there an age?
27: Like 13?
0: No. What? Wear a jersey, man. Who cares?
27: Me.
0: No. Am I going to date somebody who's wearing a jersey? No. What? But I don't mind. I don't mind if other
28: Nobody
0: people
28: thought
0: do
28: you
0: it.
28: And Pat were going to date as a result of
0: well,
28: this.
0: Well, no one thought that.
28: We're not even sure if you'll talk after today. Forget date. I don't even think it'll be like, hey, I'm available for tomorrow's
0: I'm
28: show.
0: I'm just saying, I can't imagine walking arm in arm with a guy wearing a jersey.
27: You were just the jersey defender 8 seconds ago.
28: What are you talking about?
27: Wear jerseys all you want, except around me.
0: I support men wanting to wear jerseys. I don't have to date them, but I support their right to wear a jersey.
28: Wait a second. I have no interest in getting in personal life, so we're going to do hypotheticals here.
0: Yes.
28: Hypothetical. There's a person you're like, this guy is phenomenal.
0: Yeah.
28: I think this guy is salt of the earth. He treats me well. He supports me. Yeah. Loves me. All this kind of stuff.
0: Yeah.
28: My mom loves him as much as almost she loves me. Anyway.
0: Yeah.
27: You can't stop dressing like Josh Allen.
28: No. Hold on. We're not there yet.
0: And he shows up to
28: No, that's the thing. The guy says to you, Kmart, I want to take you to the garden tonight. Uh-huh. I have tickets to the ring ceremony night. Oh, my God. You get to go to ring ceremony at Madison Square Garden.
0: Sweet.
28: He comes and picks you up.
0: He comes to pick you up.
28: Full-fledged Brunson gear.
0: And his hair's in little braids.
28: Tank top. No jersey. No shirt underneath.
0: Oh, no shirt.
28: Knicks shorts. High top and tapes up his thumb because Jalen Brunson has that thumb thing and he's wearing the sleeve. Your mom loves this guy. You love this guy. You've introduced him to all of your friends. Is it over?
0: No, it's not over till after I go to the ring ceremony and then I ditch him there.
28: Oh
0: yes.
28: My God.
0: Yeah.
28: So you take advantage of the ring ceremony.
0: Yes.
28: And then he's done because of his getup.
0: Oh, sweetheart, we cannot be walking around in public. That is
28: why. She can't even look at the Josh Allen fan without breaking down laughter of the helmet and everything.
0: It's the walk that gets me. It's the because he's
28: It's literally not the walk, though, because you just said you would dump the guy upon arrival with the jersey.
0: Well, why I laugh at this guy, it's the walk that makes it funny. But it looks like he's a diaper on,
27: too. He looks like he's in pain.
0: Right. That's what makes it funny. But no, I'm totally dumping Jalen Brunson.
28: A wannabe guy.
0: Like, come on. I can't walk around with that, please.
28: But
0: for the ring ceremony, I could suck it up.
27: But every other person in the stadium, you'd be fine with.
28: But no, she's already in love with this guy. We're already playing this out.
0: Oh, I'm in love?
28: Yeah, this guy is the man of your dreams. Everything is right about him, but he wears the full-fledged jersey.
0: Okay. If I'm in love, then...
28: Well, that was the setup.
0: I'm sorry. If I'm in love, then it's taking me a while to get there. So, yes, I will have to have a stern talking to him after. I don't break up with him, but I say you can never wear that ever again.
28: Golic's up next. We're on to Wednesday. We're on Sports Tonight, presented by Progressive.
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0: Good, bro, because we are ready to rock and roll another painfully average 2 hours. It's Denny Radio Sports and More. Welcome to another beautiful broadcast day. We are at episode number, let me check it. It's 335, 335 shows. Welcome to it. 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They're on Alexis Road, east of Telegraph. They're on Airport Highway in Holland in front of Menards and Schreyer Road in Rossford. 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In front of Walmart. Lunch specials start today at $8.99. 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Some come with sides. They get you in, they get you out. The website is the number 5, DeMayoToledo.com. Now, you may notice we are up on Facebook Live. 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What the heck is going on here?
1: Breaking down around here.
0: What the heck was that?
1: The ghost of Cumulus.
0: The board just hit me. Anyway, Taylor Automotive, thank you, Steve. You're awesome for supporting local in this radio show. 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I drive my Kia every day, man. Love that vehicle. You can watch us on 100.7 The Ticket on Facebook, Denny Radio on Facebook. Give us a like, give us a follow. 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Come on. Also, you can watch us on X, and that's at Denny Radio. Call or text. Go to the next level. Come on. You've been listening for a while. Don't be a thief. Listen to the show. If you're talking to your speakers or whatever, that means you got something to say. So call or text us on the Cigar Fair in Uptown Maumee. They have 1,000 boxes open for you right now to peruse. So you're going to find something you like. I'm here to tell you. And Cigar Fair is awesome. Very knowledgeable, awesome people. Our phone number is 877-909-1007. All right, fantasy football drafts are happening all over the country, and it's a big damn deal. Some people feeling pretty good about their teams. Others, well, they're preparing to make excuses. Well, I found a new product if you're one of those people.
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3: 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Right, honey?
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0: I knew that would get you. I knew, Hollywood, that last line would get you. And let's say hello to the producer of this fine broadcast. That would be Chris.
1: Hollywood, good morning, Toledo. Good morning, Din Man. How are you?
0: Well, I am sporting my new Detroit Lions.
1: I like that. That's fresh.
0: Got this at Costco, and I think it was $19.99.
1: That's nice.
0: Dude, it's good material. It's light. It breathes.
1: It's breathable.
0: Very breathable.
1: Yeah.
0: So I'm in a wonderful mood, except for my damn hip. I got hip issues.
1: Yeah.
0: Hey, Trina, Dr. Irvin, call me. I got to get in. He did both my knees.
1: Okay.
0: He does hips, too. I'm not saying I got a bad hip. I think it's a hip flexor that's not healing.
1: Okay.
0: And yesterday, the seventh hole at Crooked Creek, Denman felt something, well, more pain than normal from the seventh hole on.
1: Or the cart?
0: Swing. No, I'm riding now. Okay. I'm done with the cart.
1: Okay.
0: Till it gets better. And I made a swing on hole number 7. I'm like, okay, that hurt.
1: Okay.
0: And it didn't stop for the rest of the round. Matter of fact, got worse. I played okay, but it was really noticeable and it hurt.
1: Did
0: and
1: you stretch before you go?
0: Oh, big time.
1: Okay.
0: Oh, yeah. What is it called? When you do all those exercises, it's aerobic. It's not aerobic. What's it called? I don't know what it is, but I get made fun of whenever I do it.
1: Okay.
0: The namaste. What is that?
1: Tai Chang?
0: No, it's the other one.
1: Tai Chi?
0: No, it's something else. Anyway, I do all these exercises that I, well, because you're...
1: And I'm not flexible.
0: You're young. I'm flexible as hell, believe it or not.
1: I'm not flexible at all.
0: For, you know, somebody who's 6'7", 6'7". I stretch the hell out, and it's killing me. And I was going to shut it down and not play golf for a week, but I have to fill in tomorrow, nine-hole league, with Steve, that guy, Kiker.
1: Okay.
0: Part of the Moose.
1: I thought that
0: they
1: was
0: have a golf
1: Thursdays.
0: League. No, that's the other one I'm in with Brad Cotton, realtor, man, retired.
1: So you're busy.
0: I'm a busy guy.
1: All right. So no golf today?
0: No.
1: Okay.
0: I'm going to the chiropractor, Dr. Mark Dumas.
1: All right, check that
0: Mark,
1: out.
0: Mark, you better do your magic on me, dude.
1: He should be able to fix a hip.
0: Well, he helped me last week, and so I'm back for more. But anyway, I'm going to play Wednesday, nine holes, and then I might shut it down for a while.
1: I was going to say, when are you going to shut down for the season?
0: Never!
1: Like October?
0: No, dude, if it's sunny and in the 40s, it can be December or January and no snow on the ground.
1: Mm-hmm.
0: Den man's playing.
1: Really?
0: Yeah, man. If I find a course that's
1: you're
0: open.
1: Tough.
0: I'm addicted. I love the game.
1: Fair.
0: And my wife says, why do you love golf so much? And this is what I told her. I said, when I play golf, being out in nature and the splendor and the gorgeousness of a golf course and the tranquility and the serenity till you hit a bad shot and you start dropping F-bombs. When you're out there among the elements, it's the closest I feel to God.
1: Mm.
0: And you know what she said? You're an idiot.
1: You're crazy.
0: You're an idiot. Yeah. No, she didn't say crazy.
1: Idiot.
0: She said, you're an idiot. I am an idiot.
1: Okay.
0: But it's true.
1: I feel like that with football.
0: Exactly. It's the same thing.
1: Even when I'm coaching, I'm like, oh, wow. The Lord is out here with us.
0: He is.
1: Oh, it's beautiful.
0: Till the game starts and the kids don't do what you tell them to do, then it's like, oh, this sucks. All right, speaking of football.
1: Yes.
0: Dan Campbell went on the record and said Saturday's Lions preseason game, he's playing starters.
1: A quarter?
0: We don't know. We don't know who. We don't know if it's going to be Jared Goff, Jahmyr Gibbs, Amon Ross St. Brown, Aiden Hutchinson. We don't know, but he says he's going to play starters.
1: Everybody but Hutch and Gibbs.
0: I would agree with that.
1: Hutch and Gibbs.
0: Because golf's got to get used to the new center.
1: Mm-hmm.
0: Okay.
1: That offensive line needs to work together.
0: Absolutely. So we need the ones out there with golf.
1: We need to see what Pacheco can do.
0: Pacheco? It sounds like cough medicine. Hey, honey, can you stop by the drugstore and give me some Pacheco?
1: Yeah.
0: I know, it sounds like wine.
1: Sounds that
0: like
1: sounds
0: a
1: good,
0: drink.
1: Yeah.
0: How about a Pacheco?
1: Yeah.
0: Anyway, that excites me because we get to see the development and what this team's going to look like. Granted, I know it's only preseason, but it doesn't matter because we love football.
1: Yes.
0: Football is king in America.
1: Yes, for
0: high
1: sure.
0: school, college, pro. And the occasional XFL when you need your fix.
1: And we got Washington. We got some demons to exercise there.
0: We got Thursday night football, too, don't we? Don't we have one game?
1: The two. You got Vegas and Houston at 8 on ESPN. And then San Fran, the debilitated San Francisco 49ers versus the Chargers.
0: All right, let me just say this about San Fran. This is a record that we keep hearing every preseason. Oh, San Fran's so hurt. Oh, Kittle's out.
1: Yeah.
0: No, I'm sick of it. The Lions have dealt with injuries, okay,
1: lost Purdy, though, to be fair.
0: Not this year.
1: Not this year, but last year.
0: Yeah. Anyway.
1: And McCaffrey.
0: Dude, I'm just excited for football and everything that comes
1: high
0: with it.
1: High school this week.
0: Yeah, I can't wait. So in the and we're going to talk to Tom Cole from Taylor Automotive, the community outreach guy. Tom is awesome.
1: Mm-hmm.
0: I'm sorry, the community outreach coordinator.
1: Coordinator, yeah.
0: And we're going to talk a lot of high school with him.
1: Okay.
0: Because he's all dialed in with all the high schools.
1: All right.
0: So that'll be next hour. But to get us there, we have to fix our eyes on baseball.
1: Ah.
0: Because that's what we got. Today we got Detroit, game 2 at Pittsburgh, 6:40 on DSN, thank God. Last night's ESPN announcers sucked.
1: It was terrible.
0: They suck.
1: It was terrible.
0: I'm listening to and I checked over to DSN to see if they have the game 2. No. What is ESPN thinking? Who are those guys? Is it because it was Detroit and Pittsburgh and it was like college interns? It was like people they don't want to pay?
1: Got to see what the young talent can do.
0: I don't know who it was.
1: I have no idea who they were.
0: I don't either, but I can tell you that.
1: I just put it on mute and just watched with my eyes closed, kind of. I got a little nervous.
0: It wasn't very good, the announcing, and we'll get to the... I'm having chest pains in the frickin' sixth inning. You're killing me.
1: Yeah.
0: Anyway, then we got San Fran at Cleveland. That's at 6:40 on Guard Indians TV. And in case you want to take in a game, the mighty, mighty Mud Hens.
4: Oh, how we love them hens. Oh, how we love them hens.
0: They're back home in the safe confines of Fifth Third Field.
1: Yes.
0: Iowa at Toledo.
1: Yeah.
0: That's at 6:35. You're going to watch that on BCSN.
1: And it's Hens and Hounds night.
0: Bring the dogs.
1: Love Hens and Hounds night, man.
0: All right, do you want to talk about your dog or no?
1: Mr.
0: Rojo got his ears snipped.
1: Yeah.
0: Because the dog is very vain, and he doesn't want other pit bulls to go, hey, dude, what's with all the droopy floppy ears? Look at mine. They're cool. They're pointy.
1: Yeah. And ear infections.
0: And ear infections.
1: Vet visit.
0: Yeah, you always show that in there.
1: Vet visit.
0: So he got them snipped Friday. That's why you weren't here on the air. Here we are now on Tuesday.
1: Yes.
0: How is the patient doing, Mr. Rojo? I know he's not in today, but give me an update.
1: He's fine. We're going to take a trip back up to Michigan, though, for the bail of his ear. One of the stitches came loose. So Papa is a little upset, but he's in good.
0: All right, is that normal? Did you check with my girl at ChatGPT to see if that was normal? Did he have to
1: wait? No, I called the vet.
0: Okay, the vet said what?
1: We need to see him today.
0: Oh, no. So you got to drive all the way up to the thumb?
1: Yeah, so I'll miss practice today possibly. I'm very irritated.
0: I can tell.
1: But I'm in a great mood. But
0: good.
1: I'm irritated.
0: Well,
1: but I'm in a great mood.
0: Now until...
1: But I'm irritated.
0: Just keep saying that. This is a no irritation zone.
1: Yeah, no.
0: So
1: I'm,
0: just agree.
1: I'm
0: with
1: happy it here
0: till noon.
1: Yes, I
0: won't. Just agree
1: I won't
0: with
1: take
0: everything.
1: It out on you. I promise.
0: Okay, good.
1: Yeah, no, I'm not in a bad mood like that.
0: We don't like
1: I'm
0: those
1: irritated.
0: Shows. We don't like those. But are you irritated?
1: But I'm irritated. But yeah. I'm in a great mood.
0: Good. All right. So last night,
1: in a great mood. But
0: good.
1: I'm irritated.
0: Well,
1: but I'm in a great mood
0: now until.
1: But I'm irritated.
0: Just keep saying that. This is a no irritation zone.
1: Yeah, no.
0: So
1: I'm
0: just agree.
1: I'm
0: with
1: happy it here
0: till noon.
1: Yes, I
0: won't.
1: Just
0: agree
1: I won't
0: with
1: take
0: everything.
1: It out on you. I promise.
0: Okay, good.
1: Yeah, no, I'm not in a bad mood like that.
0: We don't like
1: I'm
0: those
1: irritated.
0: Shows. We don't like those. But are you irritated?
1: But I'm irritated. But yeah. I'm in a great mood.
0: Good. All right. So last night, Cleveland was off.
1: Yes.

0: And my Detroit Tigers.
1: Eat him up, Tigers. Eat him up. Eat him up, Tigers. Eat him up. Eat him up, Tigers. Eat him up. Eat him up, Tigers. Eat him up. Let's eat him up.
0: So, my wife and I have been watching The Diplomat.
2: Binge.
0: Awesome show. Yeah. We started like maybe 10 days ago when we started watching this thing.
2: Oh, you're almost done.
0: We're done.
2: Oh, you finished it.
0: Finished it last. I said, screw it. It was like, I don't know, 6:30, whatever, after we had our chicken pot pie from Costco.
2: That sounds good.
0: It's the greatest.
2: I can only eat those in the wintertime, though.
0: Leftovers are the best. They come back in August, so when I was there Saturday, I checked, and I'm like, there it is!
2: You know what's hard to find around here? Cornish hen.
0: Okay, I'm not into that. Maybe really? It's the greatest thing ever. I don't know. Is it good, a Cornish hen?
2: Small chicken.
0: I know. Is it? I don't know. I've never had it.
2: Oh, yeah.
0: I mean, it's like dogs. Maybe dogs are delicious. I don't know.
2: You've had it.
0: Not dog.
2: Yes, you have.
0: I don't think I have. Anyway, so I said, you know what we're going to do? Because the Tigers are on in like 20 minutes. Mm-hmm. I said, I'm going to forego the Tigers. Let's finish season 3.
2: Ooh.
0: So we watched 3 episodes.
2: How'd that go?
0: It was awesome. The cliffhanger was pretty good.
2: You see why I was like, just finish the season. It's not too bad.
0: Oh, there was a lot
2: about, you know, relationships.
0: Yeah. So the last episode, okay, so the tension is huge between the U.S. and Great Britain.
2: Great Britain, yeah.
0: And all of a sudden, it just cuts to the prime minister having sex with his wife.
2: Yeah.
0: All of a sudden, you see this dude's butt. I'm like,
2: I'm so tired of butt on TV.
0: Yeah, I don't want to see a dude's
2: butt. A lot of man butt.
0: Too much man butt. And it was pasty white and hairy. I'm like, no. And then they close up on his wife's face, and she's like bored. It's like she's looking at her nails going, hurry up.
2: Is this over?
0: This is no good. And I'm like, that part made me laugh. Anyway, so it ended. So I get ready for bed, and I'm like, all right. Do I start the Tigers in inning number 1, or do I just turn them on? Because I record every game.
2: Fair.
0: So I turn on the game. Tigers are up 8-1. I'm like, hell yes.
2: Oh, top you were of
0: the,
2: in bed?
0: Top of the sixth. Oh. Yeah, top of the sixth.
2: Yeah.
0: I'm like, this is good.
2: Felt like it, huh?
0: After the bottom of the sixth? Because I started watching?
2: Yeah.
0: It's 8-5.
2: Yeah.
0: And I'm like,
2: It wasn't your fault.
0: I'm like, hell no. I am not, because I'm getting angry.
2: Mm-hmm.
0: And what happens when the dead man, and I was irritated. I'm like, no, I'm not going to do this. I am not going to stay up and watch the rest of the game. Because if
2: really?
0: They blow,
2: you cut it off?
0: I cut it off.
2: You're smart.
0: If they blew an 8-2, when they had bases loaded and the dude gets the double down the left field line, clears the freaking bases, and all of a sudden it's 8-5, I'm like, nope. I am not going to put myself through this. I did that with Scooble when he was up, 7-1 and ended up losing?
2: Yeah.
0: So, yeah, I turned it off. I said, I am just going to watch.
2: Did they start scoring once you turned it on?
0: I turned it on top of the sixth. Tigers are up 8-1.
2: Oh, it was you.
0: I started watching the bottom of the sixth.
2: It was you.
0: At the end of the 6th innings, it's 8-5. I'm like, nope, not going to do it. So I got this thing that I do on my sports app that has all the scores.
2: Yeah.
0: I open it up in the morning, and I put my finger over where the score's going to be so I can't see it, and then I click on Detroit.
2: Yeah.
0: And then it goes right to the highlights, and so I watch the highlights.
2: Okay. That was better.
0: I got to the 8th inning, or the 6th inning, and I saw that, and I'm like, okay, I haven't seen any of this. I started watching it, and the fat man came through. Yeah. I'll explain what that is coming up. So here's what we got last night. This emotional roller coaster of watching the Tigers and watching the scoreboard and how many games are they back and where are they in the wild card?
2: Technically, a playoff team right now.
0: I mean, listen.
2: Technically,
0: they were sniffing They were sniffing an opportunity to be in first place.
2: They're allergic
0: on Monday.
2: That. They're allergic. To
0: and what happens? They get swept by Chicago. And what did Chicago do last night?
2: Lost.
0: They lost.
2: They lost.
0: Tigers can't beat them, but they lost.
2: But they did lose.
0: The
2: Cubs
0: beat them.
2: Cubs took care of them.
0: Was it 2-0 or something?
2: No, it went into extras. It was 7-5.
0: Oh, wow. Cubs were up 2-0 when I checked. Anyway, so I'm like, okay. But we all know they're 5.5 back, you know, after. But now what are they, 5? Because they got a half.
2: They're 5.5 back still.
0: Oh, they're 5.5? Okay. No, they shouldn't be because
3: because
2: oh, four and a half.
3: Four and a half. Four and yeah, half. They're four and a half back now because they won and White Sox lost. Anyway.
2: They would have been comfortably in first place.
3: They would. They'd be in first place by a game, but not to be. But, hey, look, we'll take it. But it's hard to be a fan right now. But we still have a quarter of the season left to play. So I don't know if that's good or bad. It'd be nice if season was over and Tigers were in.
2: Rest of August and a little bit of September.
3: That's it. No, all of September.
2: All of September, right.
3: September goes all the way to the end, dude. Anyway, but Tigers got win number 61. They're still, what, three games under 500?

0: Oh, we can't bring him up because his defense sucks. That dude's done nothing but made great plays in the outfield.
1: He fits with the Tigers. Well, actually, very like the Tigers. He plays up to competition. You put him in AAA? No, I'm bored here.
0: Yeah.
1: You bring me up. Oh, yeah. I'll make some plays.
0: Yeah, bring me my gold chains up. My diamond studded chains.
1: I've been asking for them all season, man.
0: Actually, I don't think they're gold. It might be silver. I don't know. Anyway, Kevin McGonigal had two hits, and he jacked a two-run homer in the second.
1: And we needed that.
0: I mean, listen, this is what the Tigers offense has to look like if they're going to survive any kind of wild card race.
1: Seven or more every night.
0: They don't have to rely on the long ball. They don't have to hit 3, 4, 5 homers.
1: Manufacture runs.
0: Just get some runs and get hits when you have the opportunity, and that's what happened last night. Framber Valdez was excellent
1: until
0: he wasn't. I don't understand. Okay. I don't claim to be a manager. I don't claim to know it all, but my eyeballs don't lie.
1: Okay.
0: You could see halfway through that sixth inning, bottom of the sixth, that he was spent, that it's time to pull him, and they didn't pull him.
1: Okay.
0: And what happened?
1: AJ normally lets you get six innings, five or six.
0: Yeah, but if the bases are freaking loaded and you're having trouble hitting the freaking strike zone, it's time to pull him.
1: Time to get out.
0: But anyway,
1: your bullpen stinks. So pull them in what?
0: Well, not last night.
1: Not last night. I'll
0: not last night. So 8-4, Valdez goes out. He pitched 5 2/3, 5 hits, 5 runs, 4 earned, 4 walks, 5 Ks.
1: Yeah.
0: So while he ultimately got the win, which is a good thing, it was a late inning collapse, and that's something that hopefully they look at and say, okay, we got to do a better job of managing him.
1: Yeah.
0: But anyway.
1: I didn't see his pitch count.
0: Neither did I. But I want to do something we don't normally do on this show, Chris Hollywood.
1: What's up?
0: A round of applause for the Detroit Tigers bullpen.
1: Yeah. Hey.
0: Yes.
1: Good job last night,
0: Way
1: fellas.
0: To go. It was awesome. And, you know, I thought I was going to wake up and they lost.
1: 9-8.
0: Yeah. The big man, Drew Summers, came in and slammed the door, getting a ground out and a strikeout to end the threat. Summers came in. He struck out 3 of 5 hitters he faced. He was in the frickin' zone. And then that crazy play in the eighth. Did you see it?
1: Yeah.
0: Jake Magnum hit a grounder toward the right side. Spencer Torkelson made an amazing play. Throws it to first. Summers takes off and sprints.
1: I didn't think he was that fast.
0: Dude, he's 6'3 and 250.
1: I didn't think he was that fast. He's moving.
0: A big boy.
1: He's moving.
0: And Magnum, according to StatCast, this dude is fast. They had him at 30.9 feet per second. That is sprinter speed. And guess what? Summers, by a hair, got to the base first. The umps called him out. The ump called him safe. Tigers challenged, and
1: he was out.
0: He was out.
1: Yep.
0: And that may have saved the game. And then Kenley Jansen came in. Outstanding.
1: Good job, Jansen.
0: Kenley came in the night, striking out 2, a perfect inning, his 16th save of the season. He's got 492 career saves. He already should have 500, but he blew some. But we'll take it. But listen, that's what the Tigers needed, okay? Because the bullpen has sucked. And when Valdez imploded, and then you could rely on those guys.
1: Yeah. I see what you're – after watching last night,
0: and?
1: I see what you meant.
0: What do you mean?
1: This is just to give us the football season.
0: I know.
1: That's it.
0: I know.
1: We know we're not.
0: I know. Now I'm sad because, you know, there's no diplomat to take my attention away from the Tigers.
1: There's other shows on Netflix for you.
0: Yeah, we're watching that.
1: Check out Tires.
0: I saw.
1: With Shane,
0: I'm going to have to check that out. We got to find something else.
1: It's pretty funny.
0: Do they have naked guys?
1: You might not like it.
0: Do they have
1: naked
0: guys' butts in it? Because I don't want to see any of that.
1: It's all about a tire shop.
0: I mean, I don't have it, you know.
1: Three
0: seasons,
1: 30-minute episodes, good for your ADHD. You'll be fine.
0: What's it called?
1: Tires.
0: Tires. And what's it about?

0: Byers?
1: Shane Gillis, that's his name. Kind of. It's a comedy.
0: Is that Netflix?
1: Yeah, it starts a little slow, but season 2 and 3 are pretty funny.
0: Okay. Well, maybe we'll have to peep that out.
1: We'll see if you like it. If you hate it, tell me tomorrow.
0: All right. WNBA tonight, my girl, Indiana at Toronto, 7 o'clock on
1: game
0: ESPN.
1: Of the night.
0: Yeah, I'll be peeping that out in between the Tiger game. Atlanta at Las Vegas, 9 o'clock on ESPN. That'll be a good one.
1: That'll be a good one. We'll see what...
0: how good Atlanta is on the road.
1: Yeah, see what Atlanta can do. Because they're pretty good.
0: Yeah, the Aces are good.
1: Yeah.
0: All right, so there you go. That's what we got for you on TV. We're going to take our first break. We'll come back with some of our comments, texts, 877-909-1007. And we're going to talk about the Associated Press Top 25 has been released.
1: Ooh,
0: are there any surprises?
1: Love the AP.
0: What are your thoughts, Ohio State fans? Are you excited where the Buckeyes landed? Or would you rather not be in that spot because we all know what this means this early on in the season they give the ranking? Means nothing. You know what it means something? The end of January.
1: Yeah.
0: Whoever's standing there holding the trophy.
1: That last week. Well, really that last week of November.
0: Yeah, that's true, too.
1: Yeah.
0: All right, we're taking a break. Appreciate you listening. It's Denny Radio Sports and More, brought to you by Cinco de Mayo Mexican Bar and Grill. 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
3: Did your landscape not work out as planned? Did those plants die on you? Well, it's not your fault. 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
0: Yeah, like the bus family and the Lakers. Wouldn't you have gotten approval of the whole bus family before you decide to sell the team?
1: They have drama, man. They don't like each other.
0: The brother and the sister. The sister agreed to sell it. The brother's like, what the hell? I don't want to sell. Of course he doesn't. Huh. Chick in drama. Shocker. Hopefully my wife's not listening. Oh, she's not. She's working. All right. It's Denny Radio Sports and More brought to you by Cinco de Mayo Mexican Bar and Grill. 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That is their website. I don't know what the deal is. 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Numbers, I don't know, maybe people are sleeping in on a Tuesday. I don't know. Anyway, you can watch us on 100.7 The Ticket, Denny Radio on Facebook, and also Denny Radio on Instagram or X. That's where we're at. And you can also call or text at 877-909-1007. We are guest-free right now, so if you got an opinion about anything we're talking about, especially Buckeye fans, love to hear from you when we get into our next segment here of discussion. We got any texts or comments? A
1: couple of comments coming in. We got Sherry from McCraver saying good morning to the crew. And then Seahawks 12-man Quentin said, good morning, gentlemen. Yes, Cornish hen is delicious. You can stuff it like a big old chicken if you want and let that baby get nice and crispy in the oven.
0: All right, does it taste like chicken?
1: It's chicken.
0: Okay, so is it more expensive than regular chicken?
1: It's a small chicken. It's like that big.
0: Is it like, I like breast meat. I'm a breast man.
1: It has all the parts of a chicken.
0: From way back.
1: Because it's a chicken.
0: Yeah, but I like big, juicy breasts.
1: No, it's little, tiny breasts.
0: I don't like little, tiny breasts. Have you met my wife? Okay. Again, hopefully my wife is not listening.
1: She watches this on Facebook.
0: Because, yeah.
14: Boobies.
0: I don't want her to be. We were talking chickens, honey. Somebody said. See, the great thing about Denny Radio Sports and More with Chris Hollywood.
1: Yes.
0: None of her spies listen.
1: Oh, that's good. They used to catch you on the morning show.
0: Oh, dude. When I was doing the morning show. Yeah.
1: We're talking sports, so they're not too worried.
0: They ain't listening,
1: And we sneak our stuff in.
0: I'd get home from work some mornings back when I was doing the morning show. So, how'd it go today on the radio? We had a lot of fun. Yeah, I heard you did. And I'm like, oh,
1: there
0: hell.
1: There we go.
0: Here it comes.
1: I'm acting.
0: Spot. That's what I told her. It's my alter ego. It's the Bud Man. Hello. Anyway, moving along. All right.
1: There's a lot of traffic in the parking lot.
0: There is a lot of stuff. Okay. What's going on in the parking lot?
1: I don't know. I just saw people moving around it.
0: Dude's got a wheelbarrow and a bunch of stuff in it. don't know. We got. Hopefully, it don't mess with our deer.
1: Leave our babies alone.
0: Yeah, we got deer in the parking lot.
1: I haven't seen them in a while.
0: I saw them Monday.
1: Okay, good. So, as long as they're alive and well.
0: Yeah, they're good. All right. Like I said, 877-909-1007. All right, let's talk college football. Associated Press Top 25 got released yesterday.
1: Yes.
0: Ohio State and Oregon are 1-2, giving the Big Ten the top two teams in the preseason rankings for the first time in 65 years.
1: Yes.
0: And only the second time ever.
1: Let's get rid of that SEC bias.
0: Well, the SEC's got more teams in it.
1: They do.
0: Maybe the SEC, do they have more teams in their conference than the Big Ten?
1: No, I think the Big Ten has the biggest conference.
0: I don't know.
1: I'm almost positive.
0: Only if there's somewhere we could go and look and find out who is bigger, the SEC or the Big Ten. Anyway, the Buckeyes got 40 first place votes. Oregon received 14. That's not even close. The voting is done by 69 media members who cover college football. That's it? 69?
1: Yeah. Big Ten has 18. SEC has 16.
0: Oh, Big Ten is bigger. Yeah, but is Rutgers?
1: Rutgers doesn't count.
0: Do they really count?
1: Maryland is shaky.
0: Maryland, another one.
1: Northwestern.
0: Michigan State. Eh. Oh, I'm kidding, Sparty. Kidding. Sparty's going to be better this year.
1: Don't.
0: Sparty's going to be better. They got a new AD from Western Michigan.
1: We'll see.
0: So we'll
1: you got to spend money now. It's all about money.
0: What do you mean?
1: Look at the top 25. It's all about money.
0: Ohio State spends most.
1: Spending money.
0: Oregon spends a lot of money, too.
1: Spends money, Nike.
0: Well, that's why they're 1-2, because they're like, okay, sports writers are like, okay, whoever spends the most money is going to have the better team.
1: Yeah, best transfers.
0: That doesn't always happen. You know why? There's this little thing called coaching.
1: You got to play the games.
0: Sometimes you do.
1: You got to play the games.
0: You play to win the games. All right. Anyway, the Buckeyes, 41st place. Oregon, 14. Ohio State will go into the season number one for the ninth time since 2015. The Buckeyes are now tied with Alabama for the second most preseason number one rankings behind Oklahoma. They have 10.
1: How many championships with that?
0: The Buckeyes, when they had, I don't know how many it equates to. It doesn't happen very often that they are, you know, Associated Press, top 25, number one.
1: None of this matters. I mean, it matters.
0: It matters because we need a segment to kill.
1: No, I'm saying it matters, but all of this will be, rearranged by December.
0: Well,
1: I think Ohio State will stay in the top three, though, for sure.
0: Oh, yeah, they will. The Buckeyes are in it to win it, dude. They're going to be in it all year.
1: They got a nice squad. They have some tough games this year. No Grambling.
0: Yeah, no Grambling State.
1: That powerhouse of a football program.
0: Where they lit them up for, what, 70 points? Yeah. And then Grambling just quit. They didn't play another game.
1: It was all about the bands.
0: Yeah, there you go.
1: Battle of the bands, baby.
0: Okay, what else? Defending national champion Indiana at number 6. Do you agree with that?
1: Yes. I like when Kirk is right in the middle of the pack where he can make some moves, but you kind of look past them.
0: All right, so Georgia, Notre Dame, and Texas round out the top 5.
1: I like Georgia. And I like Notre Dame. I think Texas is overrated.
0: I think Georgia seems to be highly rated every year, and then they don't finish that well.
1: Yeah.
0: I thought I heard yesterday on some blowhard show that Georgia, what is it, Coach Kirby Smart?
1: Kirby Smart. Mm-hmm.
0: That he's on the lukewarm seat.
1: Never.
0: For coaching. And I'm never. Like.
1: They're not getting rid of him.
0: I'll tell you.
1: Hire who? Who are you going to, Lane Kiffin?
0: He's gone. When I lived in Atlanta, I went to one game in Athens, and it was Georgia and Tennessee.
1: How was that? Ooh, that's.
0: Oh, it was amazing. First off, the stadium is beautiful, playing between the hedges.
1: Okay.
0: And I went with my boy, Roy Boy Fisher, who came down for the game. And he's a huge Tennessee fan.
1: Okay.
0: And I have never, and I've been to a lot of games, okay, college football games, hundreds of games in my lifetime. It was the drunkest I've ever seen fans in my life.
1: That's fair.
0: The college girls were all wearing sundresses and flip-flops.
1: SEC is different.
0: And I saw more people being led by other people because they were so drunk they couldn't find their seats.
1: Sounds like a great time.
0: Oh, I wasn't like
1: but
0: that.
1: They were very loud there.
0: Oh yeah, dude. Oh, it yeah. was yeah, they were drunk and they oh, were stupid. Yeah. And then when we were walking back to our car, we had to walk through the main tailgate area.
1: Yeah.
0: It looked like a bomb went off with all the trash and the garbage and the vomit.
1: They do a good job cleaning it up. It'll get cleaned up.
0: Yeah, of course it did.
1: Yeah.
0: Anyway, bring up the whole top 25 because I don't have the whole 25. All right, the last time the Big Ten had number one and number two teams, it was 1961, and it was Iowa and Ohio State then. The Hawkeyes lost four of their final five games after going 4-0, and then they finished the season unranked. The Buckeyes went 8-0-1 and ended the season at number two.
1: Okay.
0: Behind who? It was
14: Alabama!
0: So, right. But that was then, man. That was 1961. I was 2 years old.
1: Yeah, 61?
0: Uh-huh.
1: I was a few years younger than that.
0: Your dad and I were, you know, your dad, I don't think your dad was
1: wasn't
0: around.
1: Even
0: he wasn't even born yet, dude. No. You kidding me?
1: Granddad was out having the time.
0: There you go. You're swimming around in granddad's
1: loins.
0: Double
1: swimming.
0: That's it. That's what you were doing. But we all know the Big Ten has won three straight college football national championships. Natty. Michigan, Ohio State, and Indiana.
1: Yep.
0: They're going for an unprecedented four straight national title. All right, let's go on the record right now. Will the Big Ten repeat as a national champion? I'm not telling you to pick who. Will the Big Ten reign supreme number one this year? Hollywood, what say you?
1: I say it'll be an all Big Ten national title game.
0: Okay, now you're getting cocky.
1: I'm doubling down.
0: You are doubling
1: down. Doubling down.
0: All right, Pittsburgh, Rick, write that down.
1: Yeah.
0: I'm going to say no.
1: No?
0: I'm going to say no.
1: Will you believe in more?
0: I don't. I don't know. When I get closer to the season, you know, when we get like maybe a couple games in,
1: you'll have
0: then I'll tell you. But
1: Miami
0: right now,
1: is the only team that scares me, and they're ACC.
0: Clemson?
1: Miami.
0: I'm
1: never worried about Clemson.
0: Is Clemson even in the top 25?
1: No.
0: Ooh, Dabo.
1: He doesn't want to get in the portal. He don't want to spend the money. Keep on getting these high school kids. It ain't working.
0: I got news for you. If Dabo doesn't start out winning some games, if he loses like
1: fired.
0: Two or three, he's gone.
1: He'll get fired.
0: He'll be gone before the season's over.
1: He'll get fired.
0: Because he's not adapting. Okay, what else? There's the 1-3 straight. This is the fourth consecutive year. The Big Ten has had two of the top three teams in the preseason rankings. The SEC, though, leads all conferences, nine teams in the preseason.
1: All of them overrated.
0: In the top 25, marking the third straight year it has had at least that many. And how did that work out for them the last 3 years? It didn't.
1: Missouri, mid. Tennessee will find a way to lose games.
0: Wait a minute. Missouri's in the SEC?
1: Yeah.
0: I don't know why that sounds odd to me.
1: The Tigers.
0: Yeah, I know who they are, but I just...
1: Yeah, Tennessee will find a way to lose some games. Alabama, that is over. Sorry, guys. Oklahoma is legit. Ole Miss will probably drop down. Texas A&M will probably drop down.
0: I think Ole Miss is a sleeper team.
1: You think so?
0: I think that they're playing with so much anger.
1: No Lane Kiffin, no problem, baby. Just saying.
0: They got a good quarterback.
1: We'll see.
0: See what happens. Five of the top 10 teams are
1: 5'6".
0: What?
1: He's 5'6".
0: Who is?
1: Their quarterback.
0: He's taller.
1: It's like Russell Wilson on steroids.
0: Okay. Russell's a little taller than 5'6". Really? You're still going to bang on him? He's not even in the NFL anymore.
1: I love Russ.
0: No, you don't.
1: I love him. He's my favorite commentator now.
0: Is he any good? I don't think I've ever
1: heard him yet.
0: Well,
1: no,
0: we'll find out.
1: We're just rooting for him.
0: Who's he calling for? Fox?
1: I think it's CBS, right?
0: I don't know.
1: I believe so. I'll double check.
0: I thought you were on the Russell Wilson email blast of what's going on in his life.
1: We love him.
0: Anyway, let's see. Five of the top 10 teams from the SEC. First time since 2013. Ohio State will try to become the 12th team to start and finish number one since the AP preseason poll started in 1950. Okay, it's only had 12 in the last how many years? 50, 76 years.
1: That's tough.
0: That's not a good, but it doesn't matter. The last team to do it, well, this isn't bad. The last team to do it was in 2017, and it was
14: Alabama.
1: The greatest coach of all time.
0: Nick Saban. I love him as an announcer. Didn't like him as a coach.
1: Really?
0: Yeah.
1: I love Nick.
0: Anyway, Michigan is at number 16.
1: Overrated.
0: Exactly where the Wolverines landed in the preseason coaches poll.
1: Overrated.
0: All right. Let's go through it. Let's go through the entire top 25.
1: Okay.
0: We already went through the top 10. Start at 11. Who you got?
1: LSU. Right where they're supposed to be.
0: Yeah, I would say yeah. I wouldn't think it'd be top 10, but we'll have to see. They're still, we don't know. We don't know if it's going to transfer. We don't know
1: how good
0: they're going to be.
1: They had a good team last year, and their coach sucked.
0: And they have a good quarterback.
1: They got a good quarterback.
0: They do. All right, so who else?
1: Texas Tech.
0: Okay, whatever.
1: I like Texas Tech. They're spending that oil money.
0: Oh, they are.
1: They're spending that oil money.
0: Yeah, and they're bitter.
1: And they're in the Big 12.
0: Well, didn't they have a quarterback, and then they're like.
1: Sorsby.
0: Nope.
1: Sorsby.
0: The mad gambler?
1: Yeah.
0: That ain't happening.
1: So I want to see what they can do without him. But with him, they probably would have been all right.
0: They'd have been top 10.
1: 13, you got Alabama.
0: Eh. Okay, whatever.
1: Man. Shaky. The Mormons of BYU.
0: BYU's always in there.
1: They're going to be a tough team. USC, overrated.
0: I don't know about that.
1: Overrated.
0: They have a good coach.
1: We'll see. They're tied with BYU for 14.
0: You can't have a tie.
1: They have the same amount of votes.
0: They're 69. Okay.
1: Same amount of votes. I have no idea.
0: Did somebody I abstained from voting. You can't have a tie. Anyway, who else?
1: Then you got Michigan, overrated.
0: Okay.
1: Washington.
0: How do we know they're overrated?
1: Michigan.
0: How do we know that? We haven't even seen them.
1: Yes, you can't. We have.
0: Okay, you can't. The spring game?
1: Yeah.
0: No. The spring game is nothing.
1: I wanted
0: it's
1: us
0: a
1: to
0: practice.
1: Be, I wanted us to be like 20, work our way up, chip away.
0: Yeah, I don't think anybody is paying attention to Michigan, really.
1: We'll see.
0: They're not.
1: You got Washington, then Penn State.
0: Penn State could be a sleeper.
1: Sleeper.
0: They could be.
1: Sleeper. Washington. I feel like because they're on the West Coast, we don't know.
0: Never get to see them.
1: We don't get to see them as much.
0: I mean, yeah, they're there, but I don't like it's not must-see TV for me.
1: Southern Methodists.
0: All right.
1: At 19. Tennessee at 20. The Volunteers. I really always hated their name.
0: I went to a game there once. It was awesome.
1: Seems
0: they beat
1: like a good time.
0: They beat Alabama. Right. It was awesome.
1: But why do they have the dog and their name is the Volunteers? What does that?
0: I have no idea.
1: It doesn't make sense.
0: And then their song is Rocky Top.
1: Make it make sense.
0: They're all drunk.
1: Utah at 21.
0: And I'm not lying. When we went to the game down there, a woman sitting next to me, she was hammered. And she leans over and she opens up her jacket and she had a clear bottle. She goes, "Would you like a sip of Shine?"
1: Ooh.
0: And I'm like, yeah.
1: Yeah. I was about to say, I hope you took some.
0: Of course I did. And then we made out. No, I'm kidding.
1: Moonshine from a stranger.
0: That's right.
1: 21, you got Utah, the other Mormons.
0: That's going to be interesting. New coach.
1: Stop it.
0: I don't know.
1: Stop it.
0: They've been consistently good, but their coach is now at Michigan.
1: We'll see.
0: All right. Who else?
1: Iowa. Don't have to worry about them because they'll score 7 points.
0: Yep.
1: It'll be 7-12 every game.
0: It's the way it always is.
1: Houston.
0: All right.
1: More oil money. Louisville.
0: Louisville. All right.
1: Louisville. And then Missouri is at 25.
0: No MAC teams.
1: No. Other teams receiving votes. Here you
0: go. Okay, who are they?
1: Clemson, Florida, Boise State, Arizona, TCU, Navy, South Carolina, Illinois, Oklahoma State, Vanderbilt, Pittsburgh, our guy, Mason Heinsohn.
0: Yeah.
1: Virginia Tech, who has the old Penn State coach. Why did his name? James.
0: Franklin.
1: Franklin. Minnesota. I like Minnesota, honestly.
0: Minnesota got an honorable?
1: Yeah, they got mentioned. UNLV.
0: No MAC teams.
1: New Mexico, Georgia Tech, Louisiana, James Madison, Auburn, Memphis, California Liberty. One MAC team. Western Michigan.
0: I was going to say, got to be Western.
1: Tulane in Virginia. So.
0: All right, there you go. That's top 25. How you feel about that, Buckeyes? Call or text 877-909-1007. Coming back, I have the feel-good, good news story of the day, and it's an absolute freaking miracle.
1: Yes.
0: Wait till you hear this story. 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
0: Probably one of the greatest football movies of all time, Waterboy.
1: Oh, for sure. Not even debatable. The longest yard, maybe.
0: So my kids were in high school. I finally got to pick a movie to watch.
1: Yeah?
0: So I picked it.
1: Did they love it?
0: They hated it. They, to this day, make fun of me because picked Waterboy.
1: Great movie.
0: Dad, it's not funny. He's stupid. I said, that's the point. Kids. Anyway, welcome back. It's Denny Radio.
1: Well, I don't have any.
0: Sports and more. Oh, they're coming, dude. They are coming.
1: We'll see. The dog is enough for now.
0: For now.
1: Yeah.
0: All right, time now for the feel-good, good news story of the day brought to you by Danny's Cafe in Rossford. Tonight, so last night you had karaoke with my man Jeff Lamb.
1: Yeah.
0: Tonight you got trivia, starts at 7.
1: Okay.
0: Tomorrow night, 6 o'clock, bingo.
1: Okay, bingo.
0: Yeah, Danny's is rocking. They have awesome food, great vibe. Check them out on Facebook. Follow them so you know what's up. The roundabout is beautiful. It's right there. You can sit out, you know, and out on the patio, and you can look at everybody driving circles. Watch them in circles. It'll be awesome. Hey, look at that idiot. He's stopping, and there's nobody coming. He doesn't understand the whole yield concept. Anyway, Danny's Cafe, 600 Dixie Highway.
25: And now, it's time for the good.
26: Good news is good news, and the good news is...
27: I've got good news and good news.
0: This is a how does this happen? This guy grew up as an orphan, Hollywood. He wondered why nobody wanted him. Well, after 55 years, he finally met the father. He had prayed every day. He prayed to find his dad, along with, you know, more than 60 relatives. And they welcomed him home recently. His name is Joshua Schnierlach.
1: Okay.
0: He spent 19 years in a German Catholic orphanage. Think about that. 19 years. How horrible was that?
1: Yeah.
0: Seeing kids that you're in the orphanage with get adopted out. He aged out at 19. And what did he do? Well, every day he prayed his rosary and he prayed, please, one day I want to meet my father. Not mom. Whatever. Anyway, decades later, his wife gave him an ancestry DNA kit. And a genealogy expert began helping him search for his biological family. Then came the phone call Joshua had spent his life waiting for. The call on the other end said, I think I found your father. So Joshua eventually spoke with Arthur Colbert, who was a former U.S. serviceman who was stationed in Germany in 1969 and 1970, and Arthur had no idea he left a son behind. When Joshua and Arthur finally met, they both cried. Joshua then placed his rosary that he had prayed with for so many years around his father's neck.
1: That's pretty cool.
0: Come on! How does that freaking happen? Joshua initially called his dad pretending to be selling insurance, so he's got a sense of humor. Here they are talking about it.
28: He actually opened the door by asking me, hey, I hear an accent. Where's your accent for? I said, from Germany. And he said, oh, I was German. I know Germany. I said, oh, really?
29: Was you ever in Germany? I said, yes.
28: Oh, when were you in Germany? He said, 1969, 1970. And then I became more and more nervous.
29: Was you ever in Kaiserslautern, Germany? I said, yes.
28: And I stopped talking. I was like, oh, I just spoke with my father. The laboratory called me and said, this is your dad by
29: 99.9%.
0: Isn't that awesome?
1: That's crazy.
0: And that's why it's your feel-good, good news story of the day, brought to you by Danny's Cafe, the world's cleanest restaurant.
1: He does have an accent.
0: He does. Well, he spent 19 years in Germany. Yeah. He's going to. Yeah. All right. I don't care. I'm running late. Doesn't matter.
1: Oh, we're fine.
0: We can do what we want. Boss is out of town anyway. Danny Radio Sports and More is more than sports. Oh, I got a phone call. Let's take that instead.
1: Okay.
0: Good morning. You're on the ticket. What is your name, please?
2: Good morning, boys.
0: Hello, Rob. What's up, Rob? Meredith Party Runner. Rob, what's on your mind?
2: No, that was a great story. It just goes to prove you can always go home. You know what I mean?
0: Yeah.
2: Can always go home. So you said the greatest football movie is The Waterboy. I'm going to have to debate that with you.
1: Mm.
2: I've got three that are better.
0: God, but remember the Titans is one of my all-time favorite. And the little girl in that movie just died.
1: Really?
0: She's only 36. Yes.
1: Really?
0: Yeah, the little blondie who knew football. She died, I think, yesterday or the day before.
1: Oh, that sucks.
0: Sucks. Anyway, Rob, go.
2: Okay, I've got four then. Remember the Titans?
0: Yep.
2: Chris said The Longest Yard, but the original Longest Yard.
0: Yes, with Burt Reynolds.
1: Not the remake.
0: Yes.
1: Not the remake.
0: Remake.
1: Agreed.
2: The Replacements.
0: Never saw it.
1: That was a good one.
2: And North Dallas 40 is probably the greatest football movie.
0: Hello, Brian Song. What about Brian Song?
2: It made me cry, so I'm mad at it.
0: Oh, okay. All right.
2: I did have the opportunity to meet Gale Sayers at one point, though. He did an event here for Prometica several years ago and had the opportunity to meet Gale Sayers, which was very, very cool.
0: Yeah, that is awesome.
2: So, but North Dallas 40s.
0: Yeah, that's a good movie, too. Yeah.
2: I think Mac Davis was even in that, the country singer. So, yeah, that was a great movie.
0: He might have been. I did.
2: And the Tigers tried to blow it last night, but you know, they snatched victory from the jaws of defeat.
0: Hey, yeah. They got it. That's all that matters. I got a W, man.
1: We only got 11 more days of caring about this.
0: Yep, football starts. Bye bye, Tigers.
1: There you go.
2: On the plus side, they'll blow it tonight and screw it up. And
1: there you go. So.
0: Hey, I don't like your bad attitude, Mister. Maybe you need a hot tub.
4: Hot tub's open, cuddle cakes.
2: You got that right, sister. All right, boys. Have the day you deserve. We'll talk soon.
0: All right, see you. Meredith Party Runner Rob. Now I'm breaking. Yeah. I'll do two now. News quickies later. Hour two, Tom Cole going to join us. Stay with us. 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

0: for hour number two. 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Screw the fast food. Go in there and hear some awesome tunes.
1: Yeah.
0: All right. Maybe a mariachi band. 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Get great food, $8.99 or less, and I mean that. And some come with sides. You're going to love that. Also, if you want to watch us, get a gander of the show, you can check out Chris, who's not irritated. Or no, you are a little irritated.
2: I'm in a great mood.
0: Now you are.
2: But I'm irritated.
0: Anyway, that is brought to you by Taylor Automotive. 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Matter of fact, Tom Cole from Taylor Auto going to be joining us here in about 20 minutes, which is always awesome. We're going to focus a little bit more on high school football because it starts this weekend.
2: Yes, the real games.
0: Which I'm pumped. If you want
2: to
0: watch us.
2: Are you going to a game Friday night?
0: Probably not. We're on Facebook Live on 100.7 The Ticket. Denny Radio on Facebook. Give us a like. Give us a follow. Also, if you want to watch us on X, you're an X person, it's at Denny Radio. So follow along with that as well. Call or text the show. Bob at Cigar Fair in Uptown Maumee, where they have 1,000 boxes open for you right now to peruse. And the phone number to play with us is 877-909-1007. What game are we speaking of?
2: On Friday?
0: This Friday, yes.
2: Here, I'll pull it up. Give me a second.
0: Because I wasn't planning on it. No. I got to check my schedule. I'm going to miss Toledo's first home game. I'm so bummed.
2: Why?
0: We have a wedding. And it's in Avon, Ohio. Is that Cleveland area?
2: That's Cleveland area.
0: But they're dear friends of ours. From Atlanta.
2: Always the worst.
0: And we got to go. Man, that's a two-hour deal.
2: Oh, yeah. You're going to take a little trip there.
0: Yeah, it's 2 hours, man. So
2: countdown to kickoff, Big Boy Friday. All right, here we go. What is this? Why is it like this?
0: I don't know.
2: All right, yeah.
0: You tell me, man.
2: I can't see the games right now. Sorry.
0: All right. Yeah.
2: Next time I'll go to 13 ABC.
0: I'm planning on it, though, dude, going to some games this year because I love high school, college,
2: I'm off
0: pros.
2: On Friday, so I said I'll check something out.
0: Who's off on Friday?
2: I am.
0: This Friday?
2: Yeah.
0: What the hell?
2: Night.
0: Oh.
2: Calm down.
0: I miss you when you're not here. Now I'm irritated.
2: See? But I'm in a good mood.
0: I know you are.
2: But I'm irritated.
0: All right. Here we go. I'm going to talk a little golf news. We'll take a break from football. We'll get back to Tom.
2: You want to talk golf?
0: We are. We're going to talk about no, we're not. We're going to talk phone call. Good morning. You're on the ticket. What is your name, please?
3: Good morning, guys. It's Curtis. How we doing?
2: Curtis,
0: living the dream,
2: what's up,
0: my man. What do you got?
3: Hey, just wanted to talk about the Maumee Panthers season coming up, starting on Friday. They play at Springfield. Just wanted to say to all the Maumee fans, let's show up, let's show out, let's get excited. The team looked really good in the preview. They had 3 passes over 40 yards for touchdowns.
2: Okay.
3: They held BG to 0 points and negative 9 yards rushing.
2: Mm.
3: So the defense looked awesome. The offense looked even better. And I think the way they looked against BG, if they play like that, they've got a shot at the playoffs, even though they've got a battle Eastwood and Oak Harbor the last 2 games of the year, and that's going to decide the entire division. So I like the way they look. I hope all the fans come out, pack the stands, and let's go Maumee.
2: So you got Maumee back in the playoffs, you said?
3: That's right. I hope they are, man. I hope they are. It would be nice to see.
0: Curtis, you got a son who plays?
3: I don't. My daughter's a cheerleader for Maumee, though, so I'll be at every game.
2: Okay.
0: So do they tailgate before games?
3: Well, my backyard butts up to the football stadium, so yeah, we're always tailgating at my house.
0: I love it. What about for the Springfield game? Will people be tailgating?
3: I don't know. They kind of have like weird parking over there. I don't know if you'd be able to tailgate over there or not. Everything's kind of jam packed in over there, so I don't know. There's a bunch of parents coming to my house before the game, and then we're heading over there. But the Maumee games, anybody wants to come over to my house, my backyard butts right up to the stadium, and we go through the gate right into the field. So any Maumee fans welcome to my house anytime, but most of them know that.
0: Wait a minute. So the game is in Maumee or in Springfield?
3: No, it's at Springfield. The first game's at Springfield.
0: Okay. Well, one of these games. Well, Chris, you're working Friday nights.
2: Yeah.
0: I was going to say, you invite
2: this
0: me and Chris.
2: This will be the week to go.
0: Yeah, me and Chris will come over. Is it at your home tailgate? Are cigars allowed?
3: Yeah.
0: All right, you got
3: absolutely.
0: A shot. You got a shot. You got a shot at getting me there.
3: Yeah.
0: Dude. All right.
3: All right. Yeah, absolutely, gentlemen. That'd be great. I'd love to see you come out, enjoy the football games, and it's, like I said, it's a 2-second walk into the stadium, so it works out nice.
0: What kind of snacks do you serve? How about the snacks?
3: Well, the cheerleaders are usually one Chick-fil-A catered because they always eat before they head over there. So usually it's Chick-fil-A or whatever the cheerleaders want to eat. So whatever they're having to eat, that's usually what we're catering.
0: I love that. All Chick-fil-A. Right. That's the Lord's tailgate food.
3: Yeah. Yep. Yep. All these teenagers love the Chick-fil-A. I'm not the biggest fan. It's okay.
2: That's all right. They don't sponsor our show.
0: Their shakes are awesome.
2: But Denny loves Chick-fil-A.
0: I love Chick-fil-A. Yeah, it's good stuff.
3: Their shakes are good, but they give you that tiny little Dixie cup. I want, like, a big milkshake.
0: You know what you can do is get two.
3: Yeah, that's a good idea. I'm going to have to. I'm going to be like, just pour two in, like, a 32-ounce cup, and we'll just charge me for two.
0: There you go.
3: That'll work. All right, guys. Well, yeah, I'll talk to you guys. We'll figure something out this season for sure.
0: You got it, my man. Take care.
3: All right, guys. Have a good day.
0: You too. Bye-bye. Wouldn't that be cool? We do the Denny Radio tailgate, and we go to different,
2: that'd be pretty cool.
0: Different people's tailgates for high school football and eat all their food and smoke cigars and then go in and watch a game. That'd be awesome. I might have to get to an Otsego game.
2: Otsego?
0: With my daughter, because I went the first year she was teaching. They've been competitive in the past, but I think they lost their coach, and I don't know. I haven't checked out the night yet.
2: If you're looking for a game this Friday, Central Catholic at home against Troutwood Madison. And then Thursday, no, don't worry about Thursday. You got St. Francis and Wake Friday night as well. So, a little Catholic League versus City League.
0: At Wake?
2: Come on now, St. Francis.
0: Dude, Wake's got a cool stadium.
2: No, I'm saying they weren't going to have that game at Wake. They're going to put it, I think it's at the Glass Bowl.
0: Oh,
2: that's where St. Francis plays most of their games, right?
0: Way back in the day, Bernie the Kroger boy's son played for Central Catholic, and they played at Wake. I went to the game. It was awesome.
2: I like their stadium.
0: I do, too.
2: I'm not dissing it, I promise. It looks cool.
0: Yeah.
2: Except
0: the school is backwards. Flip the damn school, idiots. All right, sorry. All right, golf news, and it's LIV Golf. Sad news. They're going to end the season early. The Michigan team event has been called off. All right, everybody knew that it wasn't happening. It was their season-ending tournament. And, you know, to set up a tournament, it takes you a good month, maybe longer, to set up all the bleachers and everything. Mm-hmm. They haven't done squat, so everybody knew. This isn't, like, breaking news.
2: They ran out of money, right?
0: Well, no, not according to LIV. Okay. They're ending the season 1 week early, earlier than planned. Not going to hold the team championship in Michigan. Instead, they're going to crown the team champion just 20 miles north of Indianapolis. 12 events this year, the smallest schedule for LIV Golf since it was launched with the massive Saudi Arabia funding terrorist money in 2022. They had 8 tournaments in 2022. Listen, talk about no drama. John Rahm has already clinched the individual season title for the third straight year.
2: All right, John.
0: So, LIV Golf Indianapolis, which will start Thursday at the club at Chatham Hills, will determine who finishes sloppy seconds and third among the players and the top team.
2: Shout out to the guys who went and got that money at LIV. Come on back.
0: Yeah, they're going to make them work to come back, though, by the way. The terrorists decided in March that they were done with the funding. LIV Golf. You know what? I'm very curious to, because no one has really said why.
2: They've invested in other sports.
0: Why did they go after golf when they could buy 5 NFL teams
2: lowest
0: with the kind of money they have?
2: It was the lowest hanging fruit at the time.
0: Yeah, but the biggest impact is NFL or NBA or
2: they're in the NBA
0: MLB.
2: Now.
0: Who do they own in the NBA?
2: They got a piece of the Lakers.
0: No. The one guy's a terrorist? The one dude used to run Disney. Disney? Who's...
2: And they own the EA Sports now, the video game company.
0: Well, I wonder if the if that sale's going to go through now that the Bust family is fighting.
2: We'll see.
0: Anyway.
2: They're coming, though. Don't worry.
0: For what purpose? For what purpose?
2: American interest. They want to be our friends.
0: They're already billionaires beyond their wildest dreams.
2: When what? Has that ever stopped America?
0: No. There's something else
2: Influence.
0: Going on. No. How many American people own soccer teams that compete on the world stage? Probably not many.
2: A few, but not many.
0: Okay, I want you to look it up. How many... I don't even know how would you look it up? How
2: American football club owners?
0: Yeah, try that. See what comes up there. All right, back to the story. Liv announced earlier this month they made an agreement with a lead investor that would sustain a new version of the league in 2027. Hey, who is that new investor? Who is that? They're not saying. They're just saying they got an investor. Probably more terrorists. By concluding the season now, we can put our full resources behind what comes next and maintain the operational rigor this transition demands, Liv CEO Scott O'Neill said in a statement. He also said, we are reimagining Liv Golf. Okay, if you're going to reimagine it, make it so it doesn't suck.
2: You'll be surprised.
0: Put them in pants.
2: Honestly, a lot
0: golf
2: of Americans.
0: Professionals. Should be in pants. Okay? No, I don't wear pants unless it's cold. But I'm not a,
2: professional, not a
0: professional golfer.
2: That's your excuse.
0: There's an etiquette of golf, and they should be in pants.
2: You're such a purist.
0: Just in golf. All right, what do you got?
2: Manchester United, owned by the Glazer family. Liverpool, owned by Fenway
0: Sports Group.
2: All right,
0: how much of it? Like majority owners?
2: Own significant stakes in prominent professional soccer clubs. Globally.
0: Okay. Two families?
2: No.
0: Just one.
2: Fenway Sports Group. Arsenal is owned by Kroenke Sports and Entertainment. Todd Boehly. I don't know a lot of these people. They're
0: but they're Americans.
2: Rich, American, yeah. Yeah, there's a few.
0: So there's three.
2: No, there's like 12.
0: Four.
2: And that's just in the Premier League. You got the Italian series. Yeah, we have a lot. We put our hands everywhere, so everybody else sees too.
0: All right. Let's see. We are reimagining Liv Golf as a fundamentally new league owned by the players and anchored in a sustainable business model with an evolved fan experience built for the markets where the game is growing fastest across the globe in the sport of world-class partners, blah, blah, blah.
2: There you go.
0: Dude, listen, you had more money than... Okay, is that offensive to God to say more money than God? Because God has all the money. You had more money thrown into a league, and it failed miserably. The experience failed miserably. No one cared. Nobody wanted loud rock music. Nobody wanted the players in shorts. No one watched.
2: Fair.
0: Maction gets more viewers.
2: They didn't have the
0: Maction!
2: Right.
0: On a Tuesday in November, more people watch Maction than Liv Golf.
2: They had a bad TV deal to start. They were on like the CW.
0: What do you got against the CW? They have quality programming on the CW.
2: They haven't had quality programming since 2004, but okay.
0: So, listen,

0: Yeah, the PGA, yeah.
1: They added money.
0: The only thing, the good that came out of LIV is it humbled the PGA, and it made them say, okay, we got to stop being hooers.
1: Yep.
0: We're hooers. We need to start. Listen, they give a lot of money to charity, though, the PGA. They do, and the LPGA, a lot of money to charity.
1: Allegedly.
0: Okay. No, they do. You hear of a guy here in Toledo, a little guy named Judd Silverman.
1: I'm not talking about Judd.
0: Well, I know, but that money raised by LPGA. Yeah. But they do that at every tournament, Hollywood. It's not just Toledo. The golf is probably, look it up. What sports league?
1: Football.
0: What sports league close. Gives more money to charity the than NFL. Anybody else?
1: The NFL. I'm not even going to look.
0: Really?
1: It's the NFL, it's the NBA, then it's probably golf.
0: Okay. Anyway, Scottie Scheffler, 3.6
1: yes,
0: mil.
1: I'm always right.
0: Of course you're right.
1: And I'm in a good mood.
0: Even though you got to drive up to the phone in Michigan.
1: Even though I'm irritated.
0: Right after the show.
1: Yeah.
0: Are you going by yourself or are you taking?
1: Yes, because my wife has to work.
0: All right.
1: Yeah.
0: You want me to go with you?
1: Come on.
0: Oh, I can. I got that thing with the deal.
1: Yeah.
0: No, I'm meeting with my financial advisor. And they're going to say, dude, you can't ever stop working.
1: Never stop.
0: You have to work till you die.
1: 97.
0: And then all the money, all those years, goes to your wife to her and her new 30-year-old husband.
1: That's why I chose radio. I'm like, what can I do that, like, you know.
0: To always have to work.
1: Always
0: work. Hey, let's get into radio. You will never retire. Well, unless you get fired. But now you can just do podcasts. I'm still in radio. I do podcasts.
1: Blogs.
0: Blogger.
1: Or I can be an influencer.
0: Remember when they used to have vlogs?
1: Yeah. They still got them.
0: Do they? Yeah. And blogs?
1: Blogs.
0: Now they're podcasts
1: We're
0: now.
1: We're influencers.
0: I know.
1: We're influencers.
0: Cumulus is one of our studios. They're turning it into a podcast studio for clients.
1: I've been saying do that.
0: Dude, I told them 2 years ago to do it, and I said, I'll be your main host. I'll host whatever business you bring in. They go, you would do that? So they ran it up a chain to the corporate, and corporate said, nope.
1: Stupid.
0: No. What do you mean it's stupid?
1: No, they're stupid.
0: They are stupid.
1: I'll say it. That was stupid.
0: Because they didn't want to pay me a talent fee. I'm like, oh, okay. Yeah, I'm gonna spend hours doing podcasts for you, and I'm going to do it out of the grace of my heart. Hello, Chapter 11.
1: Structure.
0: Yeah, restructure. I can't wait for the new restructuring with the new people coming in.
1: I'm glad nobody listens to this. Oh.
0: Listen, nobody tell corporate that the show is on the air because it'll be the end of us. Like what I told you last hour, don't tell my wife some of the stuff I say about her. Like, you know, when I die, she's going to get a 30-year-old hot dude and she's going to take all my money and lavish him. Anyway, and same thing. When I bang on the company, don't tell them.
1: Yes.
0: All right, whatever. Who cares?
1: Between us.
0: What's meant to be is meant to be. Yeah. All right, coming back, Tom Cole. He is standing by. He is the community outreach coordinator at Taylor Automotive.
1: Yes.
0: And Taylor Automotive is our sponsor of Facebook Live. And if you want to get a glimpse of it and watch the interview, get up there right now on 100.7 The Ticket on Facebook, Denny Radio on Facebook, or on X at Denny Radio, and you can watch the next segment. And Tom joins us next. 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
2: Do not panic, my people. We are here. I was just switching the mic back. So, and I'm going to double check it just so everything is there. It is beautiful because now you can hear us perfectly on our Facebook Live, which is brought to you by Taylor Automotive. Employee-owned, ESOP'd, locally committed. And with that in mind, we bring in our Tuesday with Tom Cole, our Triple Threat Hall of Famer. Yes. He's a community outreach coordinator at Taylor Automotive. And he joins us now. Tom, welcome to the show. How are you on this Tuesday?
9: Tom, looking cool.
10: Doing well, DS in Hollywood. Thanks so much for having me.
2: So I see you're in the car. What are you out running errands, going to get Steve Taylor his lunch? What are you doing?
10: Yeah. I got to wash Steve's car first, and then I'm going to get the lunch. But just out on the road doing Taylor work.
9: All right, my man.
2: That is awesome. All right, we got a lot of stuff we're going to cover today. And I'm going to start with high school. And I didn't tell you I was going to do this, so I'm just going to do it. Fourth straight year, Central Catholic, St. Francis, St. John's. They are testing themselves in the Detroit-based Catholic High School League. Preseason polls say Detroit Catholic Central picked to repeat. Central predicted to finish second. St. John's sixth. St. Francis seventh. Question number one, do Toledo schools, Catholic schools, private schools, whatever, are they in the right conference? Should they be in the Detroit-based Catholic High School League? Your thoughts, Tom Cole, go.
10: No.
2: Okay, why?
10: I've been talking about this for a long time, and initially, well, first of all, in football, the other things aren't. St. John's Jesuit won the basketball league last year in Detroit, but football is different. And you guys know this. You guys are athletes. When you play a schedule of very physical teams with a lot of numbers, week after week after week after week, you're going to get 4, 5, 6 injuries. That you're not the same team. You can't play that level of football week after week after week. You just don't have the numbers to do it, and you don't have the physicality. I tried to talk them into reforming the old City League. I thought the City League was great for our community.
2: It was awesome. I agree with that. How do we get that drum beaten again?
10: Well, I beat that drum pretty hard, and it didn't get much traction. And, the City League, Dr. Durant was willing to do anything, and I mean anything, to get the teams back, and he would have done anything schedule-wise to make it work, and it just didn't seem to have the traction. But the Detroit League, for me and my view, I'm just talking about football here, people in town don't travel to the games in Detroit, and the people from Detroit don't travel to the games here in Toledo. I did a game, Brother Rice, maybe a year ago, in the stands of St. John's, and they brought like 12 people. Oh, I mean, it doesn't make any sense.
2: Yeah.
10: If you don't want to reform the City League, which I was really hoping that would happen, it'd be great for our community. You could reform a Catholic League here in town, and so they play each other twice during the season. So what? Make it in town, make it all Catholic parochial schools, and then you, of course, get outside games that you bring people in town. Would work that way. But that drive to Detroit doesn't work.
2: What is the biggest stumbling block? Why do Toledo schools want to play up there in Detroit Catholic High School League? What is it? Is it financial?
10: No, they couldn't get into the Perrysburg Sylvania. They tried to get into that league, and they wouldn't take them.
9: You know why?
2: Well, it's because they don't want to get their ass kicked everywhere.
9: That ain't just why.
2: Why?
9: Catholic schools can recruit, Denny. They can recruit. They can get the best players from around town.
2: So they don't want to lose.
9: And everybody else is stuck with the kids in their neighborhoods. It's not fair.
10: You know, Hollywood brings up a great point, DS.
11: No, it's true.
10: It's bothered me for years when they talk about, and when I kept talking about reforming the City League, you know? I think you could make it work. I really do. But they always say, well, the public schools aren't good enough. And I kind of stop them there and say, hey, wait a minute. What's happening in our city is, you know, like, just I'm not beating on Central because they've got a great school, a great program. But they've taken all the inner city kids who are athletes. Yeah, they're all our inner city public school kids.
2: I know.
10: They say, well, the public schools aren't good enough. Well, if you'd let those kids play on those teams, yeah, that'd be great. When I was playing and coaching at St. John's, public schools were incredible. Incredible athletes, and they're being taken away by the schools.
9: Two different sets of rules. It makes it really tough. Also, the finances are in there a little bit, but now with them going to Detroit, you kind of lose out. All of the ADs want gate money from football. They want concessions and the gates. They don't care about the games themselves. I mean, yeah, you want a good matchup so BCSN can come, so WTOL can come, so Channel 11, 13 and 11 can come. But the main thing is that gate money. And when you have, I love Central Catholic, great football program.
10: Right.
9: That's why Woodward hasn't won a game in 10 years. I'm sorry. That's why Woodward has won one game in 10 years, because you're taking all of the talented kids from there and they're going over there. They're going over to Central Catholic, or they'll go to St. John's, and the kids from Perrysburg, if you show a little promise, hey, you can come up here and you're going to get recruited. But it's not a good balance of power. It's like when the SEC was paying players and nobody else could.
10: Right.
9: It's kind of the same problem.
10: Yeah, the Detroit League in football doesn't work. I mean, maybe the other sports, you know, you could work it out. As I said, St. John's Jesuit won the basketball last year. But football, it does not work.
9: No.
2: All right, speaking of high school football, you have a story from back in the day. Harken back to that story. I believe it was from 1990.
10: Yeah, I was just thinking of high school football, and our grandson played. He's on the academy team, plays quarterback, and his first scrimmage was against Sandusky. And it made me think about it. We went to Sandusky for the scrimmage, and in 1990, we had a 9-1 team. You know, you didn't get in the playoffs. It was hard to today. If you go 2-9, you get in the playoffs. we were 9-1, 1990 at St. John's Jesuit with a great team. And I don't mean bragging, but we were very good. Sandusky was 10-0, undefeated. So we played them in the first round of the playoffs at Sandusky, which their old classic Strobel Field was jammed. It was wild. It was crazy. But we had a scouting report on Sandusky, and you know, you send your freshman coaches out to scout normally. You know, and a lot of times they don't know that much about football, but you give them a basic thing to look for and da da da. Our scouts came back with this. They said, "Here's the scouting report. Run at the fat man." They had a defensive tackle that was huge. He was fat, according to these guys. But yeah, run at the fat man. So that was our game plan. So before we're about a half hour before kickoff, I'm in the gym, and just before I'm going to walk out and get on the field, and I'm in the gym and I see the fat man, and he's in full football gear, no helmet, but in socks, but shoulder pads, pants, whole thing. He's standing underneath the basket. He has two basketballs in his hand. He jumps straight up and slams both of them. I went back to our head coach, Fred Beyer, and I said, "You know what? We ain't running at the fat man, I'm telling you that right now." And the fat man ended up being Orlando Pace.
9: Oh, that fat man.
10: 14 years in the NFL with the Los Angeles Rams. And matter of fact, we pulled into Sandusky Stadium to see my grandson's game. It's Orlando Pace Drive. But we lost in overtime 21-15, and our kids played great. But Sandusky they were a little bit better. So, but he was the fat man.
9: Yeah, bam! That's funny.
2: Those are the kind of stories you can only get on Denny Radio Sports and More. We're talking to Tom Cole, Community Outreach Coordinator at Taylor Automotive. All right, let's talk NFL. How are the Browns going to do this year?
10: You know, guys, Denny, you in Hollywood, I think you should put on your tinfoil hats and start looking for UFOs. I think something strange, really, even more strange than the Browns' odyssey has been over these years is going on. Shedeur Sanders showed enough last year. I think he quarterbacked 4 or 5 wins last year toward the end of the season. He showed enough to try to develop him to be your guy. They're not. You know, they're hell-bent on playing Watson, who was great at one time, but he's not anymore. He'll never make it through a 17-game season. Everybody's raving about his performance in the exhibition season. He was 11 out of 15, 120-some yards. He didn't throw a pass over. He didn't complete a pass over 10 yards. Not one throw over 10 yards. I don't know what they're doing with him. I don't know if they're trying to highlight him, and then they can move him to somebody else saying he's fixed. I think there's a plan, a conspiracy, if you will, that they're trying to accumulate a ton of draft picks, and the Browns aren't going to win hardly 4 games this year. And try to get Arch Manning to come out. Get Arch Manning. The owner is chummy with Arch Manning's dad. And then the other part of the conspiracy is the owner is very chummy. The Browns owner, Haslam, is very chummy with Nick Saban. So the thought is you get Saban to come in, you get Arch Manning, and suddenly the entire organization is turned around. I mean, what they're doing, they're not developing this team. There's a reason that they're going to just win a few games and make a big push with draft picks to get Arch Manning. Matter of fact, the Browns even put in to ask the NFL that you can spend your draft picks. It's usually only up to 3 years. They put in to spend them for 5 years. So they're looking to make some huge move here. And you say, well, Saban's happy. He's not going to take it. I don't know about that. You know, doing TV is one thing, but when you've been a great coach with those egos that they have, they're like boxers. They always think they got one more shot in them. Saban was not a good NFL coach, and I think it irks him, and he thinks that he could come in and do something in the right situation with the right quarterback.
9: He's 74.
2: Wow. Yeah, he is 74. Well, how old was what's-his-name at Seattle when he was coaching?
9: Pete?
2: Yeah.
10: He's in pretty good shape.
2: Probably. Oh yeah, yeah. It's because he's young. Yeah, because he's not dealing with college and recruits and NIL and
9: he
2: all that.
9: He's 74 as well. Yeah. Right now, they're the same age.
2: Yeah, but he's out of football.
9: He's gone. Yeah. So 74 is tough.
2: I don't know.
10: Yeah, it's older.
9: Yeah,
2: it is.
10: How old's Reed? I don't know how old Reed is.
2: Andy Reed. Like, I think he's the same age as me. I think he's like 67.
4: 67.
9: Andy Reed is 68.
2: 68. Yeah. You're older than me. Anyway, listen, some interesting takes, Tom.
9: I'll tell you,
2: what would that do to the Browns Nation if Nick Saban would come out of retirement and coach him?
10: And Manning would be your Savior. Franchise quarterback for the next 10 plus years. And I think Manning is the real deal. He's improved his mechanics, started out rocky last year. But he improved his mechanics a lot, and he's got athletic ability, and he's a leader.
2: All right, let's go over to the Lions for a minute. Mm. Your thoughts on the Lions so far this year? And by the way, they're going to be playing starters preseason game 2 on Saturday. Give me your thoughts on the Lions.
10: Well, I think they're going to have the best offense in pro football this year. I really do. I think this is a year where they explode offensively. And they were really good last year offensively, but I think this year they'll be the best offense in football. The defense is a pick'em choice in Vegas. I don't know. I don't know what they've got. They may have to score 40 a game to win, but they have the kind of personnel to do it. But one thing about Dan Campbell, who's been great, he's turned the culture around. He's turned the organization around. But I do think Dan hits too much. The last 2 years, the Lions have more injuries than other NFL teams. And Dan doesn't run much shorts and shoulder pads. He's a full gear guy. He's a hit 'em guy. You know, in the camps, they run something called thud, where you don't take the back down. You get in the position, you thud him once, and let him go.
9: Yeah.
10: Dan takes him down to the ground. And most injuries in the NFL occur when you do take the guy down to the ground. I think he hits too much. I think that's a problem. I think he's got to cut back a little bit on that. But he's a great coach. They have a great offense. And they can talk all they want about how much better the defense is going to be, but I still think it's going to be mediocre.
2: All right, you mentioned Andy Reid. Justin Fields is the backup. He'll be starting, right, week one, or is Mahomes going to start? Mahomes is starting?
9: Pat is back.
2: I didn't know.
9: Pat is back.
2: I don't follow the Chiefs.
9: Why not?
2: Okay, because. Honestly, I'm so Taylor Swift out. I mean, it's like whatever. I understand. I mean, if they're on, I'm going to watch them.
9: I was going to say.
2: But anyway, your thoughts on Justin Fields. Could he end up being a damn good quarterback to make Ohio State fans proud of finally having a really good quarterback in the NFL that lasts more than a couple of years?
10: Yes. He has all the skills, and he's got the quarterback whisperer now. Reed is so good at formationalizing people. He's Bill Walsh as far as calling plays. He puts his quarterbacks in the best situation. And now they've got the most valuable product, and that is the running back, Walker. He will keep the defenses honest. When you have a running back like Walker, you can't just, you know, put your ears back and attack the quarterback because Walker will run right by you and take it to the house. So he'll keep the defenses honest. He'll protect Holmes. Holmes will start the first game, as Hollywood said, and look for KC to have a good season.
2: All right, last question for Tom Cole. Tom, your thoughts on the Tigers? They got swept by Chicago, and then what did they do last night? They win, even though it was chest pains to the Den Man because they were up 8-1 and it got too close for me. Give me your thoughts on the Tigers.
10: Well, you know, it's really interesting to me. They have the third or fourth youngest team now in all of baseball. I think the core of what they've got with those young players are exciting. They're fun. They're going to be good for a long time. I hope the Tigers management ties them up for a long time. The future looks good. I think they will make the playoffs. I don't think they're going to make any big run in the playoffs, but you got to get in. and you get in and who knows what happens, but I'd gas can the bullpen. I'd ignite every one of them. I'd pour gasoline over the entire bullpen and burn it to the ground and start over. Their bullpen is remarkably bad, and it's cost them probably 18 wins this year.
9: Yeah, there you go, yeah. Tom.
2: Except last night.
9: That was a one-off.
2: I'll take it, though. The fat man did really, really well. Speaking of fat guys. Anyway, what?
9: Tom, is it successful to get in the postseason and get swept when you were supposed to compete for a World Series in March?
10: You know, Hollywood, that is a very interesting question.
2: It's normally a leading question, but okay. Go ahead. Answer it. I'll allow it as the judge.
10: Normally, I would say you're right. It isn't so valuable. But with these young guys that they have, for them to get a taste of what postseason, you guys know postseason play is totally different.
9: That's fair.
2: Yeah.
10: You know, it's the weather's different, the crowds are different, the intensity is different. And give those young kids the feeling of postseason play, that to me is valuable.
2: All right, Tom.
9: You guys are wise beyond your years.
2: You need to respect your elders, Pally.
9: I'm learning.
2: All right, Tom, you're the outreach coordinator at Taylor Automotive. What are you working on, my man?
10: Well, we've been working with Brad Toft. He is the president and CEO of our incredible Y system we have in this community. I don't know how connected you guys are to our YMCAs. They're unbelievable, and they're acquiring a new one on Central Avenue that used to be LA Fitness, yeah. And they're redoing it
9: right by Walmart.
10: Making it a YMCA. It's going to be phenomenal. What we try to do at Taylor, Steve does, is families that can't afford to pay the freight for their family to get in, we help families financially to be able to belong to the Y, and they offer so many services. And the other great thing about the Y and the way Brad runs it is if a family can't afford it, Taylor can't help everybody, but if a family can't afford it, they still get in if they can just contribute something. You know, no one's turned away financially, which I think is incredible for our community. You know, their daycares, their meeting rooms, they have so many things. They have an incredible swimming pool. They have so many things that are wonderful in the community.
2: That is just awesome.
9: That's cool. That's cool. I'm a Y member.
2: You know what? Maybe Denny Radio Sports and More should sponsor a family. What's a year membership to the Y cost?
10: You know,
2: anybody know? $400 or $500 maybe.
10: It's I think it's like $500, something like that.
9: A little pricey.
2: Well,
9: you got it.
2: Okay. Yeah. No, I was going to say maybe we should sponsor a family, and then they can come over and, like, wash our cars for us and, clean out the litter for me because I hate doing that. What else? Shovel the driveway. No, I'm kidding. Tom, you're awesome. Appreciate you, Tom. Thank you, Tom. And have a great day, my man. We'll talk to you next week, if not before.
10: Guys, thanks for the opportunity. You have a great show. Proud to be on it.
2: Thank you, my man.
9: Thank you.
2: All right, coming back, final segment. I will explain for those of you that are watching our live feed by Taylor. I'll tell you what's behind this picture. Someone's grandmother.
9: Okay.
2: He's a local politician.
9: Okay.
2: But I think he's somebody's grandma. I'll explain this, and I'll do that coming up next. It's Denny Radio Sports and More, final segment. 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
9: Yeah.
2: Sad, sad, I know. Rich Eisen, he's all right. Coming up next.
9: Pretty cool guy.
2: He's all right.
9: He blew us off a few times.
2: Bastard. Denny Radio Sports and More brought to you by Cinco de Mayo Mexican Bar and Grill. And we are more than sports. I give you today's news quickies. President Trump wants to scale back military exercises in South Korea. In fact, Trump wants to avoid any form of exercise.
21: You are a rude, terrible person. You shouldn't be working.
2: A teaser for the next season of American Horror Story is out. It's a close-up of the total on the gas pump after you fill up your car. Somebody bought Sophia's purse from the Golden Girls. Nearly $2,000 for Sophia's purse.
9: Oh, wow.
2: There's no word on the identity of the gay man. The buyer.
21: Ooh, that sounds emotional.
2: And finally, today is National Pinot Noir Day. Really, Hollywood, that one got you? That one got you.
9: It's okay.
2: Okay. Today is National Pinot Noir Day. Is that how you say that? I don't know. It's wine. Ask my wife. The fact is, it's the fact that it's the same week that kids return to school is the best proof yet that moms secretly control the world.
0: Have you been drinking?
20: Not since I got out of the car.
2: And that is today's news quickies. All right. There's been a lot of talk about flock cameras.
9: Yes. Are you a fan?
2: Hell yes. I'll explain in a second.
9: Okay.
2: Story out of Oregon. The Oregon Police Division said two flock cameras were vandalized over the weekend along Star Avenue. According to Assistant Chief Ryan Spangler, he said the poles for the cameras were cut down, the camera lenses were spray-painted black, and the wiring connected to the cameras was cut. The two cameras in Oregon were two of the five damaged over the weekend in Toledo. Three cameras were vandalized, and one of them ended up in a pond or some stinking thing. Mm-hmm. You know what this proves, Hollywood?
9: What?
2: This proves that those cameras work. Because somebody got busted, because all it does is take your a picture of your license plate and run it. That's what it does.
9: That's it.
2: Says if you're a stolen car, mm-hmm. says if you're a felon, you know, all of that.
9: Mm-hmm.
2: So it gives cops the opportunity to enforce the law and keep people safer. Obviously, somebody's pissed off. Now, today, Lucas County Commissioner Pete Gerken is scheduled to host he already hosted it because it started at like 10:30. And he wants to discuss flock license plate camera concerns and ask the sheriff's office to pause the use of them until an independent audit is completed. Okay, can you try? I'm going to put a picture up of Pete Gerken, a.k.a. somebody's grandma. That's Grandma Gerken, for those of you watching on the Taylor Automotive Facebook live cam. What the hell's Pete thinking in this picture? He's at a commissioner meeting recently, and the Blade took this picture, and they took it because they're like, where are you getting your fashion advice from? The golden freaking girls?
9: It's the haircut and the glasses.
2: It's the hair and the glasses and the overcoat, as my grandma used to call hers. Tell me he doesn't look like somebody's grandma. He does. It's like,
9: look.
2: Pete, I can't take you seriously.
9: Auntie Gerken.
2: Auntie. Anyway, I don't know if I trust a guy who looks and dresses like your grandma. I just don't. In response to Commissioner Gerken's request to pause the flock cameras, Lucas County Sheriff Mike Navarre said, nope, not going to do it. No plans to do it. Hmm. Listen. Here's the deal, and this is going to be Denny old school ranting about something political.
9: Fine.
2: You don't have a right, once you leave your house, to have privacy.
9: That's true.
2: You got a privacy in your own house.
9: Okay.
2: And you used to have privacy in your own yard, but not anymore with Google freaking Maps.
9: Okay.
2: Not anymore. But where does it say in the Constitution or wherever else where you... Listen...
9: I'm surprised by this for you.
2: Why? It's common sense. The bad guys got caught, so the bad guys cut down the flock cameras. That means the flock cameras work. Keep them going. Matter of fact, how about this? Let's double down. Instead of Denny Radio sponsoring a family at the Y,
9: we're gonna get
2: buy a flock camera.
9: More flock cameras.
2: Let's buy a flock camera.
9: Oh, man. They're going to put the chip in your arm for sure.
2: There you go.
9: You like surveillance. I'm surprised.
2: No. Just flock cameras.
9: That's surveillance.
2: Okay. I'm okay with it. Okay. Doesn't bother me at all.
9: All
2: right. Yeah, no chip.
9: I'm surprised by that.
2: No mark of the devil. No chip is going in my
9: arm.
2: They're
9: going to get you with the mark.
2: No, they ain't going to get me there. All right. Tomorrow on the show. Damn, I went way over.
9: Oh, you're fine.
2: Nah, screw it.
9: Rich
2: we don't
9: will
2: care.
9: Be all right.
2: It's Denny Radio.
9: Yeah.
2: All right. Tomorrow on the show, it's Wednesday, so we have Chad Yohannes for you gambling degenerates. We'll talk about the Tigers win.
9: Yeah.
2: Please alert. And other stuff. That's it. Rich Eisen next. Thank you, Hollywood.
9: Yes, sir.
2: Hit it, my man.
22: I'm out of here.
2: Until next time, this is Denny Shaver saying, doing what you love is freedom. Loving what you do, that's happiness. Keep dreaming and love the one who loves you most. See ya, Toledo.
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28: He has no idea what a referred to. Such a diehard Dodger fan.
29: I saw what happened.
28: Okay.
29: He wasn't good last.
28: Okay.
30: He wasn't good.
28: Yeah. Well, I mean, unfortunately for Kyle and Dodger fans, that's an evergreen comment.
29: Yes.
28: These days. Good to see you over there, TJ Jefferson. What's going on, brother?
31: You know, I don't watch Succession, as I told you guys, but the amount of Succession clips that have just been in my social media feed yesterday, I feel like I've got the first 2.5 seasons covered.
28: I'm jealous that you have yet to start.
31: Yeah, but I haven't.
28: I remember watching Succession for the first time with Susie and the two of us as soon as it was over. That we watched it from jump, first episode, first season, and we're like, why should we continue watching this? These people are all horrible people.
31: That was my thought. That's why.
28: Like, why in the world? Why should I be interested? No, you know what? We'll give it one more time. And then next episode, they were equally as horrible. We're like, I don't get this. We don't understand it. Well, just one last chance. And then episode 3 launched like a rocket ship and then just kept going until it left the atmosphere and the entire solar system. It's that good.
4: It's good.
28: At any rate, good to see everybody out there today.
4: What up?
28: You know what? We're there's a bunch of signings that have happened as well. We're going to hit on all that throughout the program. But every single year, as you know, teams that made the playoffs the year before, for whatever reason, regress, get the injury bug that hits them, and on average, 4 to 6 new playoff teams a year. Sometimes the entire playoff field from the year before that comes back in the National Football League the following year, half of it switches, half of it changes. So we decided, you know what, to heck with it, and maybe it should light a phone line up or not. 844-204-RICH, number to dial. Chris, TJ, and I have each taken our best stab, thrown a dart at a board, like Ted Lasso, but we might hit a bullseye, spoiler alert, or we might miss, don't know, best guess, one team in each conference who's going to make it after having missed it the year before, and which team it will replace, because you can't just say, oh, I think this team's going to make the playoffs, when they would supplant somebody that made it from the year before.
4: Right.
28: Okay. Christopher Brockman, what do you have over there?
4: All right,
28: and I'll just say this. I decided, since you know how I feel about the Chiefs.
4: Sure.
28: Everybody also knows how I feel about the Cowboys. I'm just going to say right off the bat, I didn't choose either one of them.
4: Okay.
28: Because
4: wow.
28: I decided.
4: Shocker.
28: I know that because I didn't want to be accused of the usual.
4: Okay.
28: And of course, everybody who's now listening to Overreaction Monday, let's talk about Aaron Donald every single week. I'm assuming these are the Niner fans that are in our comment section. They are. The word glaze has been used a lot. I don't think they mean Jay Glazer's nickname either. Trust me, for all of you fans who think that I am a passionate Rams fan now.
4: Passionate Rams.
28: Trust me, I'd put them in back in 3 times over if I could, because that's just the way I feel about them.
4: Yeah, the 1, 2, and 3 seeds.
28: But you know the drill.
4: Okay,
28: I'm assuming, plus I assumed if I'd chose the Cowboys, then TJ would have. I've been told by Mike Hoskins, who received all of our information, our guesses,
4: yep,
28: says there's a lot of variety.
4: Oh, yeah. Variety.
28: So that
4: spice
28: means
4: of life.
28: It is
4: like
28: that. So, Mike, can you provide us with whatever theme music you so choose?
4: Mm.
28: Chris, you're going to go first with somebody in the American Football Conference that's in and then out.
4: You want me to go in first or out first?
28: I think you need to, whatever you want to do.
4: I'm going to go out first. And I'm going the Houston Texans.
28: Wow.
4: Ooh. I am out on CJ Stroud.
28: Yeah.
4: I think that he is playing for his contract future. And I don't see it. Yeah, the defense is awesome, but I'm not sure the offense is going to be able to keep up. And I like one team to come out of that division to make the playoffs, and that's Jacksonville, but they made it last year.
28: Okay.
4: And the team that's in, I'm going to say the Cincinnati Bengals are in this year. I like the offense to stay healthy and put up all the points that we've expected. And I like the defense to be slightly above terrible.
28: Okay.
4: And that's going to be good enough to get to 10 wins and make the playoffs.
28: So the Texans were a wild card team last year.
4: Yeah.
28: They're out, replaced in the wild card by the Bengals. Do you think they win their division?
4: I think the Bengals are a wild card.
28: Got it. Very good. Thank you so much. TJ, I highly disagree with your Houston Texans take. Just a little pushback. That's your opinion, and I appreciate it.
4: Sure.
28: Their defense is so damn good.
4: It is.
28: And
4: not saying it's not.
28: I like the Montgomery signing. I think the running game is going to be better than it was last year. And then I'm assuming Tank Dell comes back. The rookies that they drafted last year are going to be better at the receiver position. Nico Collins is one of the best when healthy. And I think Stroud plays well enough for them to make the
4: this
28: playoffs.
4: This is a don't pass bet on Stroud.
28: Understood. TJ Jefferson.
31: Yes, sir.
28: Team out in the American Football Conference that was in the playoffs last year.
31: Team out. You know, it's funny you were saying about worrying about people getting on you. You got to understand, no matter what we say, someone's going to get mad.
28: Thank you for that.
31: That's so, true. And that's fine.
4: That's true.
31: The team I'm picking to be out, I'm not picking them to be out, Chris, based upon anything that they've done bad. It's just that someone else got better. So the team that I'm saying is out are our neighbors, Los Angeles Chargers.
7: Oh, whoa.
31: Look, I understand. I understand what they've done. We got the offensive line is fortified. I know Mike is in there. Mike McDaniel's in there.
28: Yeah.
31: And I love Omarion Hampton. He won me my fantasy league last year. And Herbert, you know, he is Justin Herbert, right? But I just don't think they have it this year because of the team I'm putting in.
28: Chiefs?
31: Number 15 is that man, right?
28: Yeah, I know that.
31: Number 15 is that man. And until someone else... You know, Ric Flair famously says to be the man, you got to beat the man. Woo! Until somebody takes that title of best quarterback in the world away from 15, that means they're always viable. That means they're always in the game and they always got a chance. And as long as he stays healthy, the Chiefs are going to chief, man. So
28: I'm with you on that. Obviously, do the Chiefs win the division or supplant the Chargers as a wild card team behind the Broncos?
31: Ooh, now that brings me to the Broncos, right? Because I think they're really good. I don't know that they overtake the Broncos.
28: Okay, thank you.
31: They do make the play.
28: Good to know. All right, here's my AFC team. And this is under the category of I need to see it.
31: Well,
28: I need to see it first. And I think they've got good enough players to make me eat crow. How does that sound?
31: Ooh.
28: But if I had to choose, I think the Steelers miss it.
31: Ooh.
28: I think there's a lot of changes. Even though McCarthy and Rodgers are on the same page. And they did add some explosiveness. They could be better. They could actually be better and make a run. But I just think there's a difficulty here and a bar that's raised. Mm. And they damn near almost missed it last year, as we all know.
31: Yeah.
28: And the team that did just miss it last year, I think, gets back in. I'm very excited about what Jesse Minter is bringing to the Ravens.
31: Okay.
28: And I'm very excited about the new offensive coordinator that comes from the Ben Johnson system and what he can do for Lamar. I'm also thinking that the Ravens defense with Minter there is going to get plussed up. And the run game, you know how I feel about Yohani, your Penn Stater that got drafted. I think the run game's going to be better. I think the offense is going to be more dynamic. I think Lamar is going to have a great year. And I think the Ravens are back in it. So
31: okay,
28: that's where I'm going in the AFC. But you know, I'm a big Steeler honk. I just think we talk about them all the time on this show. I just need to kind of see it first before I believe it.
10: Yeah, I'm going to take the Ravens to win the North. I'm with you there.
28: All right, now it's time for the NFC. By the way, 844-204-RICH, number to dial, have any opinion on what we're saying, and you call in with somebody in and somebody out too, and we'll give our opinion on top of it. Chris, the National Football Conference team that is out.
10: Let's go.
28: And replaced by, go for it.
10: I actually think this is a pretty easy one.
28: Oh.
10: I'm going Panthers out. I think they got kind of lucky last year to sneak into the playoffs. I know they gave the Rams a good game, but
28: okay.
10: I'm out on Carolina this year, and I'm buying the Saints. I'm buying the Saints to win the South.
28: Wow.
10: I'm in on Shuck. I know bad news on Jordan Tyson here, but you know, he's only going to miss the first, you know, few games. And I like the backfield.
28: You don't like the Bucks? You're not choosing the out of all the teams, Bucks, Falcons. I know that they look terrible on Friday night.
10: The Falcons need to bottom out and get an actual franchise quarterback. And then the Bucks is just out. I don't know. The way the Bucks finished last year, that left a bad taste in my mouth. I'm kind of in on the Saints sleeper train this year, and I think maybe they go 9-8, but I think that's going to be good enough to win the South and get in.
28: All right, TJ, who's out so the Cowboys can get in?
31: All right, for as different as we were for the AFC, NFC, Chris, I'm right with you. The Panthers, because I picked, when you were gone, Seth Rollins was hosting, I picked the Saints as my sleeper team. So therefore,
28: okay.
31: I think the Panthers are going to drop out. They've definitely improved, but I just don't have that feeling.
28: All right, so who's in? Well, you put the Cowboys in with the Panthers out. That, you know, that's kind of. Well, the Cowboys aren't going to win the NFC South.
31: They won't, but I believe that the Saints are winning the South.
28: Okay.
31: And I think the Bucks right there with them.
28: I understand that, but what I'm saying is, like, you're putting the Cowboys in,
31: mm-hmm.
28: and you're taking a team out, but the team that's out Okay, so you're saying that the Panthers get supplanted in the South.
31: Yes.
28: Okay, I don't, like, two teams didn't make it from the South last year. You see what I'm saying? It's like you're kind of avoiding the issue of who the Cowboys are forcing out. But that's fine. That's where you want to go.
31: Well, the Panthers did make the playoffs.
28: They did, but the team that would cause them to not make it would be the one that supplants them atop their division. Okay. You understand what I'm saying?
31: Gotcha.
28: So if you're putting the Panthers out, somebody's going to have to be knocked out in addition.
10: Let's take the Eagles out. Come on.
28: By the Cowboys.
31: I guess we didn't think this through.
28: Okay, good enough. Tell me why the Cowboys are making it, other than the fact that you like waving their flag on television.
31: Well, you know, what's there not to like? An offense that's returning all 11 starters, a new, fresh approach to defense.
28: Okay.
31: Some new players. Caleb Downs. Now we got Von Miller to add intelligence and leadership and a Super Bowl winning pedigree to this team. We don't have to be the best defense in the world. We all know this. We just got to be a little bit better than we were before.
28: Okay. And I am going to piss some people off right now.
31: Uh-oh.
28: Because they're good every year. I mean, every year. And I love their coach, too. But they finished really poorly last year. And I'm wondering what's going on with Josh Jacobs. And I'm wondering...
10: Ooh, back in practice today.
28: I got it. But, I mean... It's not health that I'm concerned about.
10: Sure.
28: and then I'm wondering about who's catching it. And I know that's a question every damn year. Every damn year for the Packers. And I do love Jordan Love. But I'm just wondering if the Packers fell and could not get up last year. So I'm concerned that they don't make it this year. Mm. And if they don't, I'm putting the Detroit Lions in.
10: Ooh.
28: Drew Petzing's offense is going to be right there in the hot seat and on the spot, and I think it's going to work. I don't know why. I just do. Jahmyr Gibbs with a bell cow around him and Dan Campbell right there on the sideline. Everybody thinks their window is closed. Nobody's talking about him about that. Everybody thinks their time has passed by, which would be a problem for them because they have gone all in on a ton of long-term contracts for a ton of talented people otherwise.
6: We're gonna have a great day today.
28: Packers out, Lions in the NFC.
31: Packers out.
28: No, I know. I know. It's been a long time since they've been out. So maybe I'm wrong. 844-204-RICH. Number to dial. Phone lines are all lit. Let's take a break. Drew Brees is going to join us next. I don't know if you're aware. He just got into the Hall of Fame. Hey, oh, yeah. Woo! There's a photograph of that as proof. Drew Brees next. This is the Rich Eisen Show.
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6: And Drew Pearson 100% believes it. Like, that's it. Like, it's
7: let's go with it. We're going with it.
6: It's a fact to him. And by the way, Cliff Harris was sitting in front of him. And as we're about to take off, Cliff Harris turns around to him and goes, "This is one of the only times you've ever gotten past me." You know, and I just love moments like that. What about from you being amongst all of these guys who are now peers? You're now a peer of theirs, an immortal peer. Yeah. Do you have one of those moments where you just saw Hall of Famers interacting with each other and like, that's pretty cool? Anything like that?
7: Yeah, it's I feel like, man, there's a lot of there's a ton of camaraderie, and I still feel like there's some rivalry, you know. I mean, as far as just the legendary matchups that we saw between a lot of these guys, you know, growing up. And then even like my class of guys, I mean, I could not ask for a more unbelievable class of guys. Like Roger has been so awesome. And I think just collectively as a group, like we have developed such a love and appreciation for Roger, his entire family, like his journey, seeing how happy, like genuinely happy all of his teammates were to see him going in. And I think we would all say, man, it's been a long time coming, right? For a guy who, had such immense contributions to the game of football and to his team in that

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The reports coming in fast and furious from the Raiders-Texans

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7: Show ESPN Radio audience, along with our Disney Plus audience. Joining us here is the authoritative voice on what's going on with the Lakers and all their legal battles, Ramona Shelburne, here on the Rich Eisen Show. How are you, Ramona?
8: I'm good. It's been kind of a whirlwind the last week with the sale from Mark Walter to Josh Kushner and Bob Iger, and now this family infighting, which is funny because, I mean, doesn't it feel like we've done this before?
7: Yeah, it kind of feels like it. You know, if I'm not mistaken, you know, because we've had Jeannie on the show multiple times, yeah. Jeannie Buss, that back when she was dueling it out with her siblings years ago over ownership and those moments are actually coming into play right now, if I'm not mistaken, about what's in a court document, what's in the contracts and things of that nature, which we'll get to in a second. She said Kobe told her to become Khaleesi, like the mother of dragons, and just breathe fire and just take it over. And it looks like Khaleesi's still the governor there, Ramona.
8: For now. Yeah, for now. I mean, I think she and her lawyers believe that this

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9: I'm John Reiner, the founder of ESPN. Bill Rasmussen has passed away at 93 years old. He launched ESPN in 1979 as the world's first 24-hour TV network. NFL, the Seahawks still planning on signing quarterback Terrion Arnold, but they're working through the timing, reports the NFL Network's Ian Rappaport and Mike Garofalo. As for the AFC, who's the team to beat this season? ESPN NFL analyst Jason McCourty.
10: I still do think it's New England. My thing is, so just because you got there last year doesn't mean, all right, you're definitely going to be the team to beat. But I think if you're a team that made it to the Super Bowl a year ago, won the AFC, and you improved as a football team, adding a number one wide receiver in A.J. Brown, I think that warrants the fact that, yes, you are still the team to beat

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14: Messi. I got Messi. And listen, I love jerseys. If people are listening, you want to send me a jersey? My buddy just sent me one from his MLS developmental team. If you got a high school team, college team, and you got a soccer jersey, we'll wear it. I'll wear it on Matt Myron. So send me your jerseys.
13: All right. Well, since you say you're a World Cup a soccer fan, this person on the text machine writes, 772-774-5254, question for football kit aficionado Myron. What are his thoughts on Barcelona signing Ballon d'Or and World Cup winner Rodri from Manchester City?
14: It elevates the intensity of the entire ball club. It means when...
13: Do you know who those two people down, are? Do you know who Ballon d'Or is? Ballon d'Or.
14: In extra time, when the game's on the line, the match is on the line, you have an advantage with those two signings.
13: All right, let's take a guess. What country is Ballon d'Or from? Since you're a big fan, and I'm sure you know... What country is he from?
14: I don't like to talk about country of origin. He's a citizen of the world. And I think with his play, he's from everywhere because he has support from all over.
13: Well, that's actually, he is not a player. He is an award given for best football player. Well done to the texter
14: who asked me to figure out. He must be a real person. He must be named after someone.
13: I love knowing you weren't going to know and making up.
14: I knew.
13: That's like saying that the best player this year for the Red Wings is going to be Stanley Cup. You know who's adding goalie?
14: Why do that?
13: Stanley Cup.
14: Why set me up? Why do that?
13: Well
14: to a co-host.
13: Done to whoever texted that. It's Ask Anything Tuesday. Drew is in El Paso.
14: I hate this
13: go,
14: show.
13: Drew.
14: I quit.
15: Hey, how's it going, Matt? How's it going, Byron? Man, why'd you guys set up my boy like that?
13: Person on the text machine. I didn't do it.
14: Dang. I didn't even hear it properly, Drew. Okay, I didn't hear it properly. That's what it was. I didn't hear it properly.
15: Okay. And it happened to the best of us. Hopefully, Vince Lombardi Thank from you. The Packers can. Hopefully.
14: Yeah, Drew, don't get in on that. Drew, Vince Lombardi. I know Vince Lombardi isn't here anymore. Come on, man.
15: All right, so my question, y'all. It's a twofer if I can. What team from last year's playoffs would be out, and what team would you guys put in?
13: In the NFL?
15: And then, yes.
13: Okay.
15: Sorry about that. Sorry, I didn't specify. And then, y'all, Whataburger or In-N-Out?
13: Whataburger or In-N-Out? Appreciate
14: both. I don't think live up to the hype. But now, if they sponsor us, then the greatest burgers of all time. But
13: I think it's. I'm In-N-Out. By the way, that's easy. But go ahead. What about the playoffs? Who's out that was in last year? Who's your guaranteed out? Because there'll be at least a couple.
14: That's hard. I mean, that's hard. Which team would be out of the current playoff picture?
13: Yeah, who made the playoffs last year?
14: I'll tell you who's
13: not gonna make it this year. But go ahead.
14: I'll start with who's in. I think Minnesota's in. I think the Minnesota Vikings, I think they can win that division.
13: You're a believer in Kyler Murray.
14: I think Kevin O'Connell, to me, if you're not a good quarterback with Kevin O'Connell, it's a you thing. And I saw that with J.J. McCarthy. Kyler Murray will be better. He has to be better. And if that's the case, I think Minnesota ends up sliding in to the playoff picture. I think I picked them out. I don't know.
13: I'll do it. Out in the NFC. San Francisco, out.
14: I was going to say San Francisco.
13: Too many injuries, they are out. And in the AFC, the Steelers, out.
14: But I think San Francisco was – the injuries is always the storyline, but they also find a way to get it.
13: Well, they're not going to this year. San Francisco, out. Pittsburgh, out as well. Did you see the tennis player, Amanda – I'm not going to say this correctly. Anisimova.
16: Anisimova.
13: How do you say
14: Anisimova.
13: It?
14: Anisimova.
13: How'd you say it, John?
16: Anisimova. Anisimova.
13: Amanda Anisimova. She was playing in the big tennis tournament in Cincinnati. They have it every year before the U.S. Open, and it's usually like 150 degrees. It's like, I don't know why they play tennis in Cincinnati in August. It's so hot. But Amanda Anisimova, she was going to the third set. The two sets were split, and she pulled out a cup. And if you've not seen this, look it up online, and she starts to drink something. And
14: yeah, I saw it.
13: Was that beer? Do you think Amanda Anisimova pulled out a beer and drank it before the third set last night in Cincinnati?
14: I can't say that definitively, but I don't know what else it could be. I mean, I was looking at it and wondering, like, it seems like it could only be beer. So I'm not sure what else it could have been. Cider? Could it have been a cider?
13: I guess it could have been a cider. You know, you think she might have pulled out, like, a hard apple. Cider as a good drink?
14: Just regular apple cider without anything
13: Nobody's
14: in it. Nobody's
13: drinking apples.
14: I used to as a kid. We used to get it dropped off.
13: Did
14: we had
13: you
14: a juice
13: drink
14: guy.
13: Apple juice or apple cider?
14: No, we had a juice guy who would bring apple juice, and he also would bring an apple cider in this glass container. Yeah, I used to drink apple cider all the time.
13: So you think she was drinking apple cider and not a beer?
14: I'm saying there's a chance that she was drinking apple cider. Did anyone ask her about it?
13: I don't know. No? Josh, has anybody asked Amanda, say it again, how do you say her last name?
16: Anisimova.
13: Anisimova. Anisimova. Has anyone asked her?
16: That I can or cannot confirm.
13: Okay. He can or cannot confirm. I'm saying she was drinking a beer. I'm saying she was like, look, it's 113 degrees here in Cincinnati. You're making us play tennis. Yeah. I am drinking a beer. 888-SAY-ESPN. Ask Anything Tuesday. One of Myron's pet peeves got brought in the news today. That's next.
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6: 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As always, all eyes are on Ohio State's quarterback and Julian Sand, who's back for a second season as a starter. Hopes that his added dimensions can help his progress going into this year.
7: Yeah, I'm about 215 now, so a little bit heavier than last year. And, you know, it was very helpful in the offseason. You know, Coach Mick pushed me pretty hard, and I think the extra weight has helped me in, you know, throwing the ball and running the ball.
6: Sand also says just a year's experience could be a bonus.
7: Yeah, I think, you know, having the year of experience is definitely something that helps. And then, you know, just being able to kind of improve my physical traits the offseason
6: And certainly Sand set some pretty lofty goals considering what he did last year, being a Heisman finalist. We'll have more after this.
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6: As mentioned, all eyes on Julian Sand, the Ohio State quarterback, as he enters his second season as the starter. And one of the questions that Sand has been asked about more than once is how he and receiver Jeremiah Smith and head coach Ryan Day all get themselves working in unison, all operating on the same page.
7: Yeah, just, you know, how can we improve our timing and get, you know, on the same page on everything? And, you know, a lot of that work was done in the off season. And then, you know, communication is the best thing for our offense. And, you know, how can we, you know, get to the point where we know what each other is thinking? And, you know, being able to take the points from Coach Day, you know, obviously an elite developer of quarterbacks and somebody who knows the pass game really well. I mean, is somebody who, you know, gives us great points. So me and Jeremiah always come together and kind of talk through whether it's a certain route or a certain coverage. What can we do to beat this?
6: And not just a second year as a starter, but his third year in a program when you consider his redshirt freshman year. Season opener September 5th for the Buckeyes against Ball State. We'll have another report coming up tomorrow. This is Paul Keels, and you're listening to the Ohio State Sports Network from Learfield.
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17: 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Scott Bittinger and the crew. Killed you with that. You didn't know. 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You didn't want that like that. 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And the 90, Scoop William. This one we got going on at 6. 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
18: 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The 1984 Scott Bulldogs with Chris Polonitz, Willie Shelton, and Melvin Newburn. 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

Going up? What up? Girl? Club going up on a Tuesday. Girl in the cut. What's the word, Glass City, on a Tuesday afternoon? Hey. Back in the studio. Travel far and wide.

0: out to the A. Enjoy, stay. Gotta get in here for that Tuesday. All right, all right. What's going on, everybody? 1-2-1-2. Fastest buck 20 in sports underway. We call it Black and White Sports. 100.7. It's ESPN here in the Glass City. Upon the return, my name is Andre of the Savages. You know, we out here in these streets to get these cabbages. And here he is, Bizzle, Josh Burnham. Haven't seen you in a while. Feels like a month of Sundays. You've been happy. I can see. I can tell how it's full of joy. You can tell. I can look at your face. You're happy. Mm-hmm. It was really your joy is going away now, I think.
1: I still have some joy in me.
0: Okay.
1: And a little bit of happy as well.
0: All right. That's what's up.
1: Happy, happy, joy, joy.
0: Yeah, absolutely. It's a Talk Back Tuesday. All right. Yep, a few items. A couple of the fellas will be through here today. Impress will join shortly. Andy on the later side of things, second hour. But again, where do I begin? Because, you know, of course, it shots out again to my people at the Tap House yesterday. We remember that. The wing, Josh.
1: Yep.
0: That was flavor. So shout out to Marietta again. But I was kind of getting into things. Then we see, this is kind of a lingerer as we get started in here today. All right. Brought to you by my good friends at the Bassett Nut Company. You don't have to put that up. No, Josh, stop. You don't have to do that. But I just needed to get that in. Formerly Rachel Michaels Gourmet Popcorn. Don't forget The Move, 5380 Monroe Street, right next door to the Verizon. But having said that, we have a lingerer from sort of, you know, last week. You guys know the Lakers sale. That was a big deal. Mm-hmm. The $12.5 billion, you know, so on and so forth. Well, then I get to the fast forward as we find ourselves, you know, basically on what's dominating today by and large. And of course, yep, we will get to the Clipper thing and the whole NBA, Shams Charania. This doesn't look great, you know, as ESPN on one hand has a day that they're, you know, they are certainly expressing mourning and pride. A few items, so you know today, but this Laker thing is a big deal. Doesn't matter, you know, what market we're in, what we're talking about. This is a cataclysmic moment. NBA, media, entertainment, so on and so forth, and just monopolizing, you know, mindset and all things that go with it. My guy Dodger man, you know, just the quick flip. He flipped that. He did it dope man style. Our man from the Dodgers, that flip was so ridiculous. But you guys are now hearing about a family feud that, yep, a family feud that has not just ensued. It's been ensued. It's been underway. And this is where I get to flex my Laker stuff, because this is where I have a pulse on the situation. And it's easy. It was easy to detect. It was easy to dissect. When you're talking about, my angle is, you know, as soon as I hear this whole deal about, you know, 5 out of 6 children here, we want to sell it. We want to move it. Well, of course you do. When daddy's girl has always sustained that position, I would suspect there is sibling resentment in Laker land, because that's the way to destroy her legacy. See, she still controls our entire tenor, essentially the narrative that goes with our family, because she keeps our father's narrative alive in the way that says owner, Dr. Buss, handoff, heir apparent, Jeannie Buss, still maneuvering, and watch this, people, you must understand, controlling. That's what this is too. Even these boys, Iger, yeah, they are again in idolatry right now because they're still not really running the thing. This is what you all also did not realize when her friends from Dodgerland stepped in to basically realign and recalibrate the positioning so LeBron James was not getting his controlling interests off. You could go ahead and we'll watch you go upfield. You can't do it. The lady still maintained controlling and decision-making power on how things run around here. A lot of you didn't get that. That wasn't really in the narrative because on the paperwork, it's going to sound like something other than. But this 17% right now, which essentially is just above the NBA median, which states after 15%, you somehow sink to a position south of that, then you're not really in again, logistical position where the NBA is concerned to call yourself a controlling party in the team's operational concerns. You can't be it. You're not really an owner.
2: No.
0: That 17% is vital. Okay, let's look at this. Welcome in here, though. It's Black and White Sports. It's a Tuesday. A few things to talk back about. Also, too, it's a Tuesday. Steve T will be through here. I love these days.
1: Yeah, we're talking back today.
0: But listen, Josh, see, the siblings definitely want to sell. Jeannie has systematically purged them, Josh, from the organization. Firing people, Josh. Family. Jim, in 2017, and completely stripping younger brothers Joey and Jesse of their front office roles late last year. You see, this tag-along sale isn't just about cashing out Josh Burnham. It's a coordinated counter-strike to strip her of the throne. You see what I'm saying?
1: Yes.
0: This is what I'm just saying. This is what I'm saying right now. I'm saying this
1: to you. It's like what you see written in soap operas.
0: Well, this is big, though. Listen, a multi-billion dollar payout over retaining a piece of the Lakers. The siblings are effectively burning down the family monument, as I just stated. You see, if Jeannie loses her governorship because of ownership drops below the 15% I just mentioned, her ultimate claim to fame as the ultimate guardian of her father's legacy is completely compromised. Please understand this. If you're wondering why you're hearing what you're hearing about the Laker thing and why this woman is unrelenting right now. Dig in, Jeannie. Damn that. They tried better. There were better attempts, it feels like. This is not going to, it still won't, it's not going to happen.
1: Well, you gotta do what you gotta do when the sports world of ownership, when it's basically a man's world, you gotta elbow your way at the head of the table and keep it there.
0: But yeah, we'll get on this, man. We'll talk to the fellas today. 877-909-1007. Josh gives you permission. You can text it. You can call it. Do something. But also, ESPN facing credibility crisis. Josh, Sham Sharania. Wow.
1: Yeah.
0: What are we supposed to do with this?
1: I mean, that's like, talk about bad timing, considering I've been hearing news reports that the creator of ESPN, Mr. Bill Rasmussen, has passed, and I'm glad that he wasn't alive to hear about that, because that would have cut him to the heart.
0: Well, he was around, and thank you for that. Well, Josh, we can't say that later. We usually like to drive to a point where we'll say that. And now it's passed, because now it's almost like a salacious story. We're not saying that we were going to pay homage to Mr. Rasmussen. But, yeah, Josh just told you. He has passed at 93. You didn't add that, though, since he was so quick to founder of ESPN, everyone. Hell of a riskiness. something like what Alan Block pulled in 2004. That was to a lesser degree, but you get it. All right. 877-909-1007. This is Black and White Sports. It's a Talk Back Tuesday, okay? We will come back, talk to Impress. Steve T will be through bottom of the hour. And, of course, on the second side, Andy, a little bit later, we'll talk to him on the phone lines, traffic jam, and the spot. All right? You guys are rocking and rolling. Thank you very much. Okay? Lucas County, it's 100.7. It's ESPN here in the Glass City. Also, too, don't forget, you should be downloading the app today. Any way you can stream anything, that's how you get the Savvy Television Network. Also, too, you can get us on YouTube as well, Savvy Television. All right? So there you go. We're live. Josh, thank you very much. We'll come back. Talk to the guys. A few items. Lakers. And, again, discredibility. Whoa. It's a Talk Back Tuesday. And a few things also happening on the court. The women are back, Josh. We have a triple dip tonight. Sit tight.
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7: Rain showers likely tonight, warmer and more humid, lows in the mid-60s. Early showers tomorrow, then dry most of the day. But be prepared for more showers and storms in the evening, highs near 80. Showers Wednesday night into early Thursday, dry by lunchtime, and the rest of Thursday and Friday, very nice, sunny, comfortable, highs near 80. From the 13 First Alert Weather Center, I'm Chief Meteorologist Jay Birschbach.
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6: When God is on your side, there is nothing or nobody that can stop you. 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You can't stop it. Keep trying. 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Keep trying. You're going to keep failing. 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
7: It's a Talk Back Tuesday, 100.7 FM. That's ESPN here in the Glass City. I am Andre of the Savages. All right. There were a few items that should be addressed really even yesterday. I feel like I could sort of roll it back. Heard different comments. The Von Miller thing. Here's what some people aren't saying. You all realize that someone in his position, much like Donald, now you may say, okay, not the same, and it's not about a talent comparison. That's not what this comment is. It's still about these guys picking the situation. Easy to understand why Donald would want to join what is getting ready to go on with the Rams. But I wonder if you have asked yourself, why would Von Miller want to join the Dallas Cowboys if they were ass? Like you think you want them to still be. Perhaps they aren't. And I might feel like it's a winning situation here. I mean, he is a Texas boy and all the rest of that, sure. But, you know, if given an opportunity, because clearly people were willing to implore his services, nobody considered that. I would imagine that's not what you're considering. All we hear is Von Miller is old. He's not going to do anything. Well, Von Miller had quite a few plays in Washington. It's just that you didn't see them because Washington was ass. And you missed it. He tried it last year. Maybe this is a good roll of the dice, this Dallas group. All right, back in here. Talk Back Tuesday. Let's do this and extend the conversation. Josh, as all calls and guests are brought to you by Wake Up Call Line. Let's go. Can ask him press about it. All right, new money in the building. He's the edge rusher. Okay, we're getting ready. It's still preseason, so we're still on the tune up here. Monty features. Good day to you, sir. I feel like, for me, I feel like it's a Monday, like in a way. You know what I mean? Like I'm trying to catch up and plug in. But, okay.
8: That's that jet lag, man. That,
7: yeah. It's something, you know, just out of rhythm and being, like, awake for, I feel like, for several days now, nonstop. Listen, as we get in here, a couple of things. First and foremost, because there's all kind of ways I could go here. And I feel like we –

0: we haven't stressed it enough, apparently, that you can't really trust the ESPN contingent. But listen, and I don't know if that's completely true or not. I know that I often bring up different moments where I feel as though I've been deceived or somehow swayed. Well, I'm usually not swayed in my opinions, but I feel like as part of the public and what they hand to us, we have situations like what we've been having and currently with regard to a couple of things. So I'm not sure how much you have heard, and I certainly would still like your thoughts, even if I'm the one to tell you that ESPN is facing credibility crisis following reporting by our guy Sham Sharania, which I still think there's something, you know, there's something funny about that, and there's all in the name. I never really bought that anyway, so I feel like that's just, he feels plant-like. But which the NBA labeled inaccurate regarding a Clippers investigation, which drew legal threats regarding Lakers ownership coverage. The network stands by its reporting, which alleged no wrongdoing by Steve Ballmer in the Kawhi Leonard case and initially misreported a unanimous Buss family vote to sell the Lakers stakes. Listen, before I don't know, I could go into some of the deep, you know, waters of this. How much of this have you heard? And perhaps reactions really either way. And mainly, I guess, about the reporting that now we can call into question. It's not just this. You know what I'm saying, people? Right. But I don't know if I want to overemphasize that, but I feel like you have to. It doesn't matter what these other stories are about. If we have this, and if, in fact, it is now on display to the degree that we have this type of conflict in public, what should this do to the entire thing, though? The network? You see what I'm saying? Anywhere else in the entire thing would be in question right here.
1: The thing about... The hardest part about being a reporter is having sources that you can rely on, right? Because in reporting, you only as good as, you know, your word, your last story, your word. I think they try to do their due diligence as far as verifying stuff. But when you get bad information and you rush to put it out to be the first, it puts everything that you do in question. And you know, those guys are human. They're going to make some mistakes. But those type of things, like saying that, you know, everybody unanimously signed off on it, those are things that you had to verify all sources. Because, again, when you get something like that wrong, you know, you mislead a whole lot of people, and then it calls into question everything that you've done. So, and I think that's the position he's in. And to have both of those stories come pretty much back to back like that, yeah.
0: And the race, you say something that's very important. In the race to be the first person to say something, it's not about saying the right thing. It's about saying the right first thing. And this is a much larger problem that you could get to and have a discussion on. Let me sort of delve into some of this information for those unaware. Again, reporter, ESPN guy, Sham Sharania faces, you know, some scrutiny on some things that kind of got loose in the public. And the thing about that is, in this day and age, we really have an issue with things being said that are not true at all, but it's not like what once was, Monty, when a disingenuous report could just be that. Some people might question it. You may hear a little bit of chatter here or there, but now there are results to things with a lot of this. And when something gets said, true or false, the idea and the stigmas attached to certain things are damning. Now, I'm not necessarily saying this is over the top in terms of some of the reverb, I guess, but I don't know. You know what I mean? And I don't know what type of effect this should have just journalistically, but I'm saying it's just dangerous to put out misinformation that is not confirmed, just sounds good, certainly comes off compelling, and this is a dangerous space. But anyway, here's some of this. The NBA has found no evidence that the LA Clippers owner, Steve Ballmer, funneled money through team's sponsors to pay Kawhi Leonard, but the league has publicly blasted ESPN's reporting on the story for containing, quote, numerous and significant inaccuracies. The 11-month investigation triggered by journalist Pablo Torre's boiling point between the league, the team, and major media outlets. Here is an exact breakdown of the latest developments, you know, to sort of just refresh this for, again, those who aren't aware. Like, we have one situation involving the Lakers, then you have one situation involving the Clippers, but all in all, the contention that misinformation was spread in large order, adverse results, though, in both cases. You know what I'm saying? Right. You know what I'm saying? Conversationally. And I don't know. I guess, Monty, how do we roll it back? You know what I'm saying? Because this is what I always wonder with things like this. On whatever level you said, this could be in an elementary school with the teacher-parent conference, and this can go as far as a Supreme Court argument. If we are wrong and we find that we're wrong through whatever proceedings, through whatever discoveries or diligence that you refer to, what is the recourse for being wrong, having been wrong, and what way do we roll back the results of again, these inconsistencies and inaccuracies, as they say here?
1: That's a two-part thing. One thing I want to say is that the accusations is always loud, but the corrections are always soft.
0: Very.
1: Right? No, you can say a whole lot about somebody really, really loud, but when you find out you're wrong, people barely take the time out to say that, you know, it's wrong. And then the second part about that is that the attention span of the American consumer is so short, they don't really want to care about the correction. You know, they just want to go with the headline, the clickbait. And then in about 2 hours, the story is gone, you know. And I think a lot of times people kind of bank on that so that they don't have to correct as loud as they accused.
0: Yeah, we have a problem here. All right, Black and White Sports, it is a Talk Back Tuesday. Just trying to talk back about it with my man Monty Features here, okay? 877-909-1007. I just wonder what the line is in this situation, whether it's charm or, you know, or whomever, or Pablo Torre, you know what I mean? It doesn't matter whomever we're talking about. You could apply this to other lanes and other avenues in life where, again, you can be very accusatory in this day and age, and on the front end of that, all the repercussions go with that. Just like we joked and said something a couple weeks ago when we didn't roll it back on Sherrone Moore. And we want to talk about our man. I think it was my man at Carolina in alignment with Bill Belichick.
1: Lombardi.
0: Yeah. And we still not we there's still no follow up questions. Right. And that, you know what I mean. We don't really know what level of inappropriate has taken place, so on and so forth. And again, usually, and depending on whom we're talking about, it seems like there's a real genuine thirst to get to the most salacious parts of what people find contradictory anytime they can find it. So, but again, it's selectory. Who do we get the applications on, and where are we aggressive? Who are and who? What reasons are we aggressive? But nonetheless, this is a difficult situation. But let me jump off of the journalistic side and charm, Monty. Let me ask you this part about any thoughts on the Laker thing and just why or why not you have a standoff where you have, you know, all of my siblings are in line to move this deal, basically cutting ties with this organization, cutting our family ties with this Laker organization, and all that they all realize goes with our father, if you're talking about the Buss family and the heirs of the late great Dr. Buss, ladies and gentlemen. I'm curious. You know what I mean? Why do you think? You know what I mean? We're at this stage.
1: To me, I think it's a jealousy thing. Like, you know, when your father is Dr. Buss and he runs, and then you pick the daughter, you know, as a son, you would think you are, you know, next in line and all that. And I think they've been jealous of her for a very, very long time.
0: Right.
1: And anything they can do to make it seem like just put her at make her crumble that name, I guess is the best way to say it, because I wasn't the one chosen. And it's sad, man, that it plays out at such high stakes like that. Like $12.5 billion, man, and y'all can't get it right. It's a shame. And I know Dr. Buss is like, man, I can't believe I left this, that we're at this state at this time.
0: Yeah, and I think the thing is, and what you're seeing, and I think what most people don't understand, and for me, it's moments like this where we can always find out who the actual Laker fans are, who's in the Laker Nation, because, right, again, this is essentially the reasons why these people were not necessarily included in the vision for the team and the legacy associated with it, because it's a frivolous sort of platform for the rest of the kids. And that's right. What the demonstration is. To her, it's not a game. It never was a game. His legacy right. still is not a game, because that 17% keeps her in owner status. She gets to continue running things. Now, what we have to question is how our man with the my guy with the Dodgers turned around and flipped it like that and let Iger and this other young man get their hands on it. Like, what's that all about, and what's the energy behind that? But nonetheless, Jeannie could still have this active role that's very foundational and still, you know, directorial in things that are about the branding and just the living legacy of the Los Angeles Lakers. And those other kids don't like that. They've never loved it. And here's an opportunity right. to get her off the throne. We don't really care about that legacy we just described. And that is why your dad never really had you clowns in the mix. And that's what it is. Hey. And she was savvy enough to keep you all out of it. Simple as that.
1: It's going to be a hell of a documentary one day, though, I tell you.
0: Oh, boy. Yeah, just like this is. When we come back, man, we're going to get Steve T involved in it, all right? It is a Talk Back Tuesday. Glass City, Lucas County, Southeast Michigan. Thank you for being with us. It's Black and White Sports, all right? We do it every day, 4 to 6, and the hour is moving rapidly. So get back in here, okay? When we come back, yes, we will continue this, talk about some of these other movements that have happened. Got to hear from Steve T, Vaughn Miller, other things, Sham Sharania, and WNBA tonight. Don't forget that. We got to get this money. We must get on track. Sit tight. It's Black and White.
2: 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Traffic.
3: We got an accident with two lanes blocked. 75 at northbound at Miami. It's stop and go from Wales. Only the right lane is open. Other than that, we're clear. If you're seeing anything we're not, let us know. That's your Cumulus Toledo right now traffic.
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20: I think she choked. And I guess she choked. 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
21: Are you reconsidering her role?
20: I don't know what. You're fake news. Don't ever talk again. You're fake news. One of the worst in the business. Fortunately, nobody watches you. But
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0: It's a Talk Back Tuesday. Fastest buck 20 in sports, 100.7 FM. That's ESPN here in the Glass City. Back in the studio, actually. So there's that part. Trying to get. You know, we got to get the bearings around here. Josh, I'm getting the bearings. You watching me get my bearings, Josh. I'm getting my bearings.
23: Yeah, it's like you went to the auto place to have the bearings looked over.
0: Right. That's right. Okay. A few things. All right. First of all, what we do need to do, Josh, is probably ring the bell around here. That would have been helpful. That's what I was missing. I needed an MLB ingredient. That's what I was missing. Yeah, let's
23: definitely
0: do that.
23: Yeah,
0: absolutely. Oh, but real quick, let's get the fellas back in here. Monty's here, all right, and we knew that before we left. But let's extend, as we mentioned, Steve T, real sports guy. It's a Tuesday, so he is also on deck too. All right, gentlemen, and Steve T, what's going on, sir? Good afternoon.
1: Good afternoon, gentlemen. How's everybody?
0: All right.
3: Good, man. How are you?
0: Yeah. A little better every day, brother. All right, Josh, real quick, shall we?
23: Yes, we do.
0: Okay. Ring the Bell brought to you by our man, Anthony Butler. He is the master barber and stylist. Ladies, 419-407-0880 is how you get in touch with him. He's in the shop today, and he's usually watching it because he has the app downloaded like you should, and so he can watch it on television or listen like you all are doing in the app right now. So we appreciate it. Nonetheless, and we appreciate him. It's Ring the Bell. Stylist, ladies.
4: Want to ring the bell?
21: All right.
4: Ding, ding.
0: As we ring the bell. Okay, a few items from last night. Got Monty in here, got Steve in here on this one. All right, let's see. Last night, Tigers, what we got going on, Josh? Because these boys cooking up now. Let's see. Breaking out of the skid versus the Pirates, 8-5 last night, the final. Big hits. All right, I got it, Josh. What's happening? What were the figures? Tigers did well.
23: Yeah,
0: we like it.
23: Kevin McGonigal had a 2-run home run. And 3 strikeouts for Sumners as the Tigers went on to an 8-5 win over the Buccos as Valdez got the win. He's 8-8, and Kenley Jansen picked up save number 16.
0: And doing it again tonight. I like the Tigers again tonight, though. They had a nice number. So you might want to double back on that, people. Look at Detroit again on the money line. Okay, also, too, Josh, what else you got?
23: Last night,
0: Steve is here.
23: Steve,
0: what about his boys?
23: The Redlegs, they had a doubleheader yesterday.
0: Okay, and how did this go?
23: Well, in the first game, the Cardinals won 2-1 as Gastelum got the win and Emmanuel got the loss. But the Reds bounced back in extras, 10 innings to be exact, and won 6-5 as Pagan got the win.
0: Any comments on this, Steve? Any concern at all? I know it's a doubleheader. I understand that it's still August, but would you like to say anything about your guys? It seemed like, you know, sort of a split eve.
24: It's the Cardinals. We don't like the Cardinals. I mean, anytime you lose to the Cardinals, it's a bad day. You know, even if you get one, we need two.
0: Yeah.
24: We're you know, the Tigers at least helped us out beating the Pirates. You know, but that, you know, that moves us to a stunning 17 games out of first place. Okay.
0: All right. So. No doubt. All right. They got them going tonight, man, at the ballpark at the 513. Okay. Cars doing it again. I would take a look, though, at the Reds, though, tonight. I'm just telling you, I got to look at the number, though, Josh, before I say that. I'm probably just talking crazy right now.
23: But a reminder, they're only 6.5 games out of the final wild card spot.
0: So, see, Steve? Yeah. It's
24: Stop.
0: Alive.
24: All of y'all. Come on now.
0: It's alive, Steve T. It's alive. All right, Josh, is that it? What else
23: That's
0: you got?
23: It.
0: That's it. Okay. Ring the Bell brought to you by our man, Anthony Butler. He is the master barber and stylist. Ladies, 419-407-0880. It's a 5-star Google rating. That should be enough incentive there. All right. But 1248 West Sylvania is where you can find him. He's there right now. Like I said, he likes to watch it and he keeps the app on deck and he can see it on the television monitors, just like you can do it in your home. All right. Fire Stick, Roku, Apple TV, iOS, and Android devices, respectively. What's I trying to say? My goodness. All right. We got the fellas in here before we go. Josh, you don't need a break before we take it to the bottom.
23: We can take it to the bottom.
0: We're
23: good.
0: Thank you very much, sir. All right. All right, Steve T. Let's get you back in here, man. A couple questions. Real quick, though, because I know you big on credibility, Steve, and, you know, everyone with respect do, and we get it. Worldwide leader in sports. But some of these conversations here, as of late, really over the last 48 hours or so, you know, involving our man Sharania, ESPN. I don't know what extent you involve Pablo Torre, but just you know, some information that isn't necessarily, you know, coming across as accurate as the people would like to accept. But I just wonder, because there's nothing we could do there, Steve, and I don't know how much bickering does, you know, about any of it, but I do just wonder, what does it do to your mindset when you absorb the information you're getting, or when you, again, ingest these products that this network is providing, or really just this chain and cycle of everybody get in and say the thing first versus say the thing right?
24: Man, having been around insiders and understanding firsthand how it goes, it's not about being quick about the story. You just get it right. You know, I don't care, man. You know, just get all, make all of the ducks line up in a row. You know, and what that does is it will raise a certain sense. Even, you know, if he clears all of this and he comes out, you know, even though he comes out and says he stands behind what he reported, which he almost has to do.
0: Right.
24: You know, but it was just portions of this. I think he was too fast to get out, and he didn't get all of the story out. He got, by his eyesight, he reported what he had, but there's more to it, you know, especially when it comes, you know, in particular to the Buss family. And I heard you guys talking about it to some degree, you know, and the one that's got to sign off on this is Jeannie. You start there. You know, I mean, I don't know what the heck that, you know, these guys are talking about, man. You know, the right. Daddy started, you know, so, you know, everything should start there, you know. But it's just kind of sad, man. We live in a society that everybody wants to be first with the story, man. Don't be first, just be right.
0: And talking to Steve, and here, to both of you fellas, because I guess this is what I'm wondering. I was asking Monty, and I'm talking to Steve here, what should happen, like, moving forward? Like, how do you resolve this with the public? Let's just say, you know, we end up on some side of the street where we have to, you know, they got to eat crow with the thing. We apologize this or this, because, and I say this, and I'm asking this because I'm curious. This is beyond acceptable, because we're talking about the level and the widespread distribution on the messages that these people get to distribute. But I cannot be dishonest with you gentlemen here. And I think about a few times right in our market where they go running with material and go saying things and tweaking the situation out, and not doing anything positive or productive for anywhere we're trying to go. And yet they get a claim and pretty much the adoration of the public scale. And this is where people really like to go, and they'll tell you their trust lies. This is a problem for me, and we don't necessarily want to approve the commentary of those that we don't necessarily have a favorable attitude for. And this is what I'm not sure how to navigate that, gentlemen. But go ahead, Monty. Let me go ahead and start with you, because I haven't heard from you in a second. And like I said, I just think there's more of a conversation here, and like, what should happen to the journalists when we're out here saying something that's not the correct thing? You guys don't know how many times me and Josh got in here getting ready to box or do something, because I'm like, nah, Josh, this has to be the correct thing, or we got to get back on here and say it wasn't correct and say it now right immediately, because they're not going to get to say that we're saying things that aren't, not, you know what I mean? You can't do it on any level.
23: I can attest to that, yes.
0: No level.
3: Hey, but again, unfortunately, we live in a clickbait world, man. All people care about is the clickbait, and they don't care about what the truth really is. And so you say what should happen. Like, for people like you and me and Steve, and, you know, that care about the truth, there should be, in our eyes, there should be serious consequences when the majority of the people are just looking for the next thing to click on, to fake like they mad about it for 15 minutes and then move on, man. So unfortunately, probably nothing is going to happen, but what should happen is that, you know, he should be held accountable in some kind of way, and be it a fine or a suspension or something, so that you know that if you don't get the story right, because there were people probably affected by this story. You shouldn't be able to get the story wrong and nothing happens to you, right? You get to live your life
0: exactly
3: handy dandy, and people who are affected by a story that you inaccurately told have to deal with those consequences. Because again, the apology is not going to be nowhere as loud as the accusation.
24: Yeah, especially when you're a senior writer for you know, the worldwide leader. Boy, it's been a bad day for the worldwide leader, that, you know, with them, this, and then, you know, the Stephen A. rebuttal and all of this stuff that's going on, man. It has just hasn't been a stellar week thus far for the worldwide leader.
0: and ladies and gentlemen, it really is a worldwide epidemic on just saying things.
3: Right.
0: Because that's the thing you feel like you want to say. And most of the time, it's usually and often most inappropriate. Now, this might be a little over, again, sports stories don't have to define as much as we allow it to. Maybe we could chill out with that. Like, a sports story really shouldn't matter as much as it does. But to that extent, since we're telling the stories, and the people are accepting the stories, and like Monty just said, man, and there are consequences for pretty much anybody's story, okay? Again, we gotta get ahead of the story.
3: Hey, Sav, we don't really condone violence here, but that's what happened when you take the threat of getting punched in the mouth away from people. Because back in the day, you got the wrong story.
0: We'll get it. You might get punched straight in the mouth. Yes. Yep. We'll get the right words to get
24: He's
0: out
24: not
0: of
24: wrong.
0: You. Yes. Yes. But that's just it, gentlemen. You're absolutely right. The threat of all of those types of consequences live and in real time, because we get that there's always an opportunity to certainly retort with a cry out to the authorities and this and that. And I'm sure repercussions will follow. But that still does not, again, it does not taint and certainly does not, again, disrupt the ability to add permanent circumstances, or at least long enough temporary circumstances that you can consider perhaps not involving yourself in other people's matters and things like this in the future. Sure. And that's what that used to be for. It wasn't necessarily the thing that happened, and it wasn't always the consequences, Monty and Steve, in that moment that were there for the real payout. Mm-mm. It was all about getting you to recalibrate your thought process moving forward in life. That is what these things were designed to do, you know what I'm saying, by and large. And we can't do that anymore. There's no recourse. Everybody feels it. They just say, hey, they're going for it. And nobody cares. And nobody gives a damn. Hey, we're going to come back, man. Hour number two. We got a few more things to discuss. I'm going to get into some of that with Steve T, the Laker deal. All right. And again, let's see what's happening in some of these training camps. I know there's NFL conversation to be had, and we will have it. We got an hour to go. It is a Talk Back Tuesday, and we will try to do just that. Monty Features, we will talk to you tomorrow, my friend. Appreciate you every time.
3: Yes, sir. Have a good one.
0: All right, you as well. Okay, coming back, 5:05, everybody. Don't you be late. We appreciate the respectful attendance, which is, again, punctual. All right, fastest buck 20 in sports. Sit tight. We will come back. 5:05 is Black and White.
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25: I don't like what Dallas is doing. I know they're making a lot of money and I'm happy for the owner, but the fans ain't happy. I've been a fan. I grew up in Mount Vernon, uptown.
26: Money earning.
25: The Red Raiders, we were the Red Raiders in the 60s. I was the running back, and we used to shift like the Cowboys.
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14: He ain't lying.
25: Not to be a fan, because I'm still a Cowboy fan. I'm still going to have the star on the side of the hat. But he ain't thinking about us. He's thinking about his pocket. There's box office and there's Oscars. Jerry, been a while, huh? You ain't been to the show, you wouldn't know. Wouldn't been to the show, you wouldn't know.
15: Uh-oh.
25: Haven't been to the show, so you wouldn't know what it is to win. And I love the Cowboys, because I really love them. This is why I feel the way I feel.
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0: Hour number two of the traffic jam. And a clip. I don't love that clip. Just about everything else Denzel has ever done or says or is doing, I might be on board except for that clip. And when it was being said, I did not like it. Especially because Spike Lee was involved, he was on hand, and you had Stephen A. So just the overall sum total of the participants in the scene was enough in the department of adjectivity. I didn't like that clip, Josh. I didn't like, because you don't really sound like a fan. Jerry looks pretty damn correct right now to me.
23: Yeah, I guess you can file this under the department of that did not really age well.
0: No, it didn't age well, and it's not going to. You can't say, see, but that's the God complex that I realize Denzel Washington has, because we have given it to him. And it's really our community that has done this. It is not the white Hollywood community. They did not assess that and have not assigned that or anointed that. That is our community that has done that. And I don't know if it's completely responsibly. For the most part, it has been. We almost cannot go wrong with Denzel Portier. But it's moments like that. Nope. That's stinkified.
24: Wrong, guys? Was he wrong?
0: No, in that moment, Steve, you can say something sounds like that would be correct, Steve. But, you know, Steve, it's about to be that day, Steve. Now, what happens when that day? Because there was a time when we had this last section. Now, albeit a lifetime ago. More than a generation,
24: that's,
0: Steve.
24: That's what he's saying. He's like, look, man, he trying to see that again before he clock up out of here.
0: We all are. we all hope to at this juncture. But I did not like how Denzel delivered that. And he was real. I don't know, man. Don't play Jerry like that, man. This man has been a hell of an owner. If anything he's guilty of, he has too much heart involved. And to be honest, there has been way too much emotion involved over the years versus that same mindset and the cerebral palette he uses to or has used to create that empire that we have seen or to gamble the way he has gambled and to make the moves that he's made. Now, here and there with these players and things, what I would argue is just he's always made it an environment like for winners that have won, and it's just that his guys haven't done that. So I don't know that there's ever been that dangle of the carrot, Steve. You know what I'm saying? That thing that you have to have, that incentivized energy that has to stay, that must linger no matter what. That's the hardest thing, to continue lingering. See, when you don't have it, sure, it's always lingering until you've won. Then that's why that's always the double cross. When it's time to win again, then you've got everybody paying attention to you now, and you're a winner. But it's funny, they got the same torment and treatment and the same dereliction of all the opponent structure as if they had won, and it's because they soak up that attention, and it's always cool, and it looks good to be a Dallas Cowboy on the field and even sometimes off. But the whole problem is, whether it's the Dallas Cowboys, whether it's LeBron James and his campaign, whether it's anybody in this culture of today of getting before actually grinding and actually, you know, being excellent before playing excellent, then, you know, we would have a whole different sort of synergy. That's why you guys can't put your finger on what's actually wrong out here, is because we'd rather look good today than be good. And that's the whole thing. And there's an underlying energy on that. Apply it where you must. But that is the thing that has kept the Dallas Cowboys in comedic territory for so long, and why it's funny. Because you always, usually you don't get to laugh at the person who is brash and arrogant. You didn't get to laugh at Clarissa Shields. See, somebody was probably in there waiting for her to lose and get knocked out. It just keeps on not happening, though. And now we're up to 20,000 people that will pay top dollar to go see whether or not that might happen, including Floyd Mayweather, who's really the guy that had that going to the tune of 50-0. Let me get Sandman in here real quick, man. Let's continue, Josh. I want to have him hold on the line, man. All right. On the phone lines, as I mentioned, hour number two is underway. Black and White Sports, we continue. 877-909-1007. You can do it, too. Make a call or send us a text. Josh Burnham allows you to do that. He is our general. He has the boots on the ground. 216, got to keep an eye on things, too. We've been rolling through it. He told you a while ago, man, Deshaun Watson might be that man. Looks like we're getting closer to that. Not necessarily that's on the docket today, but I always got to say something. Cleveland Brown relative. Andy Sanzada coming through here as he does daily. What's up, sir? Good afternoon.
2: Afternoon, fellas.
0: Yep, Andy. Okay, let me see. What can I get into here? A couple of things. You also, journalistic integrity, take your job very seriously, and always, you know, for that reason, man, you and Steve T., certainly a joy, man. Always an honor to have you guys, man. Like I said, taking it very seriously. Any comments? Shams Charania, I'm standing by my reports. A few things. We're saying that there's some inaccuracies with regard to Brother Ballmer, the Laker family, and what is actually going on versus what you told the people is going on and so forth. Questionable items, but you know how I am. I've said on several occasions, not just with Charm, that there are things that we should always call into question where the network is concerned. But here we have this, Andy, and what perhaps should happen. I mean, nothing ever happens, you know, on this level. I don't know that any public complaining ever works. But at the end of the day, how should we receive this and what do we do? Because we keep ending up in situations where, you know, what we're being told, Don, what we absorb and what we receive is questionable.
2: Yeah, listen, this seems to be a theme lately with these reporters, right? I mean, it happened here in Cleveland. I don't know if you saw the post I put on Facebook today, but Mary Kay Cabot, who has been the Browns beat reporter for the longest time, continues to cause controversy and turmoil within their organization, because she's reporting inaccurate things. She reported that Za'Darius Smith was going to sign. He ends up signing in Atlanta. Now, tell me how she gets to keep her job if she's way off.
0: Right.
2: Like, these reporters just want to report what they think is going to happen instead of the facts. How about you get the facts and then put the report out? Like, I don't know when. I think social media is why some of these reports are so inaccurate, because they want to be the first, right? They just have to be the first to be the one to announce it, even if it's not accurate. And it's happening all over. It's not just at ESPN. It's at other areas, too. Fox Sports, NFL Network, so on and so forth. So I just don't understand why they aren't held accountable when they have inaccurate reporting. You have one job. If you can't do that job accurately, you shouldn't have.
0: Yep, talking to the fellas here, man. Andy Sanzado on the line, man. Steve T is here, the real sports guy, and they're really, really intense about trying to be correct, you know, like them or love them. And certainly we try to do that here. And there has to be some sort of, you know, vehicle of change with regard to how is this still okay and continues to be more of the norm and more of the standard. And everywhere in life we turn, the salacious is always the stamp these days. It's never, I'm not sure what to do with this when we start having to really, really consider, you know, what is it that we're doing with this, you know, and all of this. But hey, I just, again, we point out a lot of things. And like I said, I just caution people to understand that most of the time the manipulation is underway just from the time that the narrative is established. Generally speaking, how we continue to double down on it. And like we were talking about, Andy, Steve, you know, Monty was here earlier, the effect that it has. See, that's the part that we all should really concern ourselves with, because at the end of the day, I don't know if we're ever going to be able to control the things that, that people disseminate. I don't know. And maybe that's an activity of futility, or to overly concern ourselves with it. But what do we do about the irreversible effects of inaccuracies, of inconsistencies, of the selective processing of how we're going to engage others, or certainly others that we don't necessarily find favorable to our tastes and things like this? I get concerned about this society that we have happening, and I'm not sure what we're supposed to do with it. But nonetheless, what we're supposed to do with it is break real quick. We will come back and do that with the fellas. All right, I got Andy in here for a short time, Steve T for the rest of this hour. So we will make that good, man. A few things that we do want to discuss. All right, and also the Laker thing. Like I said, it's just a jealousy play, everyone. I try to blow up the Arsenal too. If I never had any play in the legacy, the hell don't you guys understand about what Jeannie Buss is going through? This is just another attempt. She's dealt with worse. Remember, LeBron tried to take over too. Sit tight. It's Black and White.
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1: Our number two is in motion. Black and White Sports on this Tuesday. We're back in the studio, too, by the way. Steve T is in here, real sports guy. We got Andy Sanzada. He's on the phone lines as we roll through the traffic situation along with you. 877-909-1007. That's how you hit us up. 1007theticket.com also. 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Smart TVs and everything else, Fire Sticks and all the rest of that. Everywhere is streamable. You can get the Savvy Television Network. So just search Savvy TV, and that'll take care of that. Download it today. You can be in here live, so no matter what goes on. Also, too, you can catch us, too, at Savvy Television on YouTube, and we keep it pushing on this Tuesday. Again, the fellas in here. Andy, real quick, any thoughts on, Jeannie Buss still having to fight for this percent of her father's legacy that keeps it alive and does allow her to remain a controlling party in what is going on, and certainly a very viable say in the continued direction and, once again, evolving legacy of this vision of her father. I tried to explain to the people her siblings would want that to wrap up because they've never been close to the team, mainly why their dad never had these clowns close to the team, even though he tried with a couple of his boys. He wanted them in it, but they never had the same tenacity and veracity of the young heir.
2: I mean, the Buss family is the Lakers, right, Seth? I mean, yes. When you think of the Lakers, you think of the Buss family. I can't see her ever giving up any part of that, until she's ready to walk away. And I don't think she's ready to walk away until she can't, handle it anymore. I mean, that like you said, it's all about legacy. It's all about her family name. I think she's going to fight as hard as she has to. And frankly, I don't think the Lakers will ever be the same if she's not there. So I hope that she continues to be a part of the Lakers because I think she's done nothing but great things for that organization.
1: Yeah, man. Thank you very much, though. And I appreciate that. Well said, though, Sam, man. And I mean, it is. And I haven't always agreed with everything that Jeannie has done here as of late. But again, people, it's very difficult because you talk about certain loyalties. I'm not sure which one I'd argue more. You know, my Cowboys, my Lakers, I don't know what we would do if we had to have a standoff about, either situation. But with that said, I don't know what that idea was like, because I was sitting there kind of tussling with that. But once again, we come back to charms, Steve, Andy, and the report that gives it a certain finality that is not really accurate at this point. So, even with that, right, as remote and insignificant as someone might argue, a fan's perspective and how much we certainly do not matter in the business and the happenings that are taking place. But you don't know how to really adjust to that, because you're right, Andy. That's a different adjustment, thinking of a situation that has no Jeannie Buss in it. There's no imprint, no footprint, no handprint, nothing on it ever again. Yes, that's an entirely different framework, and essentially, it is not what we have known. And it would be fair for some to perhaps disassociate at that point and say, well, hey, we're going to go ahead and leave this because all of this is changing, or, what do you do with that? So, I don't know. And I don't know how many other sports teams, how many of your teams, what do you guys do? You know what I mean? Does it only matter? The organization doesn't matter who takes over. I wonder, 877-909-1007. Is that the thing that matters most? The overall, it's always the organization, not necessarily perhaps the engine that created it or built it. I wonder.
2: I can relate directly have here in Cleveland, because when the Dolans took over

0: Guardians, or the Indians and the Guardians, that's when they went to hell, because they stopped spending money on free agents. And you know, if you look at the Indians prior to the Dolan ownership, they went after it every year. That's right. Why they were in two World Series in the 90s. That's why they almost made another couple of World Series in the mid-2000s. And then the Dolans bought the team, and they haven't spent a dime other than Jose Ramirez. And that's him giving the team a team-friendly contract. He could get so much more anywhere else. So, yes, ownership is everything to your franchise, in my opinion.
1: And, Steve, let me ask you, Steve, because I'm thinking about you as Andy's talking right there, and you've seen the topsy-turviness that we've experienced with the Rams here and there.
2: That's where I'm getting ready to go, man, because, see, I saw stabilism and winning under Rosenblum. But then when he passed and his wife, Georgia Frontieri, we were just nice to put a team out, okay? And right. Then we saw Mr. Kroenke come in, and now, oh, boy, have things changed right now. And now that Kroenke's gotten full ownership of it, oh, man, it's been on and rocking, and right. We haven't looked back. So, man, you know, heck yeah, the owner, man, you know, matters, man. You know, and the one thing that I don't like, you know, I love, you know, an owner who is not seen, you know, and the two owners, consequently, who like the microphone are in front of the microphone is the guy in Dallas and the guy in Cleveland. You know,
1: right.
2: and consequently, it shows on your team, man. You need to be seen and not heard. And the owners that are seen and not heard right now, the owners, man, who the hell owns the Seattle Seahawks? Like I'll wait. my point exactly, man. Right. You know, that's what, man, you want results. You know, and when your owner is being heard instead of, you know, and seen, you know, guys, you know, back up. Let the people that do football do football. You know, and that's when success comes in, when there's a culture, an all-around culture. You know, and I couldn't commend Jerry for trying to fix the culture now. But dang, we didn't see this for 30-something years, bro. You know, how long do you have to keep hitting it, you know, hitting yourself before you change things, you know? And to his defense, he's done that. But, like, bro, let's let some of these football people make football decisions.
1: Yeah, talking to these guys. But like you said, Steve, I mean, you know, Jerry can at least finally decide, I'm not going to kick this ball. I'm not going to swing at it. That's all it is. Jerry said, I'm not going to swing at this damn ball. That's all I'm not going to do that. All right? Yeah, that's what it is, people. So we certainly, if there's any Laker fans, certainly in our general vicinity, and I know there are some here in the Northwest Ohio area in this city for sure. Look, man, I don't know that we want a scenario where Jeannie Buss isn't involved with that thing. I don't know. I guess it depends on how you look at it. And I haven't really necessarily had a problem with her leadership up until, you know, she allowed Magic to run his con and get that doggone guy in there on the team. But now that that's, you know, that's finally over, and life should be reconsidered. And I like her digging in and staying strong in her position. All right, we're going to stay strong in our position and try to come back through here, okay, crossing the bottom of the hour. Hour number two. It's a Tuesday. We're talking back. Andy's here for a little while. Steve is here for a little while. All right, we were going to make the best of that time. Sit tight, man. We come back. More work to do. It's Black and White.
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3: Lonely sometimes because I can't hang with everybody.
4: Yeah, man.
3: I have morals. I believe in certain things. Certain things ain't going to happen around me. I told they was gossiping about somebody and talking about what some artist had done. And I said, were you there? And they said, yeah. I said, well, did they feel comfortable enough to do that kind of stuff around you? Because they wouldn't have done that around me. So that also says something about you.
4: Yes, sir.
3: If you were there and it went down and you did nothing, that tells me about you.
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6: All right. I think we're back for the final duration, and we roll out into the end of it. Black and White Sports on this Talk Back Tuesday. Steve T is here, the real sports guy. Boots on the ground, Sandman is also here. For a little while longer, he comes to us on the phone lines in the traffic jam of his own. Hey, Steve, real quick, I didn't get any, because it's been a while since I talked to you. I think it was before the fight coming up. Any quick reacts to Clarissa? You know what I mean? It's another one in the books, but anything overall, I didn't have a boxing commentary with you, but we don't have anything, Steve. I just always walk away with, Could we please something? Get Leila Ali, get Alicia Baumgartner, one way or the other. You know what I mean? And I understand. I'm just in my fantasy.
7: Either or, because, and then the thing is, you know, what we keep saying, and I'm pretty sure I'm not putting words in your mouth, but I think you're feeling the same thing that I'm feeling. It's like, look, we're seeing a lot of fights, and we're not seeing a lot of really stoppages here. They kind of threw the towel in on this one, but I haven't seen any stoppages yet, you know. Yeah. And you know, I mean, punches and bunches is one thing.
6: Yes.
7: But, man, what you're putting behind it, you know, with, you know, punches with bad intent, you know, when you're pivoting and you're talking about getting in there, man, outboxing guys like Rolling. I mean, come on, man. You know, Clarissa, like leave that kind of stuff.
6: It's too much, you know, going on, Steve. Like, it really is. Like, when we start talking about the pure fighting element of this, I mean, or just the boxing element, excuse me, I don't like to keep mixing and saturating the word fighting in here, because this is what people get wrong with all of this. And here's the thing. What I do know, now, to a lesser degree, Leila Ali, because I haven't seen it in so many years, I would have a hard time trying to quantify it, but Alicia Baumgartner, to a much larger extent, would cause, if somehow we could get this catch weight going on. I'm sorry. I think there's a problem for career. I just think boxing wise, what's coming back at her, Steve, she gets no resistance. That's what I guess I'm tired of watching, is her get no resistance. That's all.
7: And then the thing is, but if you notice the lack of energy toward Alyssa, you know, like she understands that's a potential problem. Like, that's a hurricane that she don't need to arise. You leave that lake, And so she, you know, and she is wise, and she's made wise business decisions. But, you know, man, to just stay humble. That's all I'm gonna say.
6: It's hard though. It's hard if you're Clarissa. If those could see. If you could see the world revolving around her, I actually would say she handles it pretty doggone well. You know, there are some parts she doesn't, and I think that's just the youth, and she's a young woman and just getting to the 30-year-old threshold. And you know, in 5 years, she'll be something else. But at the end of the day, heavy is the head that wears the crown, and she has to wear it. And right now, I feel like she's wearing it well for the sport of boxing, though. I mean, when you get Bud Crawford in the building, Floyd, Shakur Stevenson, Devin Haney, these are the guys in the sport. We're here to see the GOAT, and everybody know, and it's really like that, though, and that respect is there, and it's not just a female thing. That thing is real. And, you know, she's earned it. But like Steve is saying, Andy, I know you in here, man. I'm just saying, it's just that looks good on camera, and people like to see that. The crowd screams and yells, and they get amped up. But the moment I'm telling you somebody that can actually fight and really throw them damn things and really throw their hands, I think she will be in a world of trouble. I'm starting to feel like that, Steve, because I'm still not seeing any real, I don't see any real season. I don't see it improve. And I'm really having to say, I don't know that I'm seeing a real stark evolution in the fact that it's one thing to not be able to control your opponents and the base of who you're going to face. I got that. But what you can do is dominate with a certain style that shows us that should there be a formidable foe at some point down the road, they too will catch hell with these hands. And I don't know that right now, Clarissa. I've been watching you fight that same fight for the last five now. Doesn't matter. Heavyweight, any weight, middleweight, all the weight. It's just I'm tired of waiting. And I can't wait till somebody gets in here and hits you back. And Alicia Bumgarner would hit your ass back. That I know. Because a lot of people say, because I got to talk, because I say to my man, Lamar, right, you know, Chapmaker said he's on the Clarissa train. Rick, my man Slick Rick is saying that. Most of the cats I talk to, they're going to say Clarissa, and I don't know that. Alicia Bumgarner can throw them things. Now, again, she's too small. People don't understand because they talk a lot. These two go at each other. They're real catty. They're very big, you know, they big mouth, you know, really assault. With the tongue, both of these ladies are there's no stranger to being loud. You see what I'm saying? It's like you can't beat it. Like, you gotta have it. If boxing could just have that, I would have to make that. I don't know. Clarissa's you close. She's at 160. We close, Steve. Another 13. What the hell, right? Hell.
7: You know, she go up and down a lot, so you know.
6: That's another 13. But, come on, yeah. Another 13. Oh no, I'm shaving on off. But Alicia Bumgarner, go ahead and feed that girl. I mean, hey, you know. Few quality, few nice steak dinners, few, filet mignons, you know, get it going. You know what I mean? So there you go. But nonetheless, sorry. Okay, that was our female boxing hour. All right, we got the fellas in here. Andy is here. Steve is here. Quick, let me jump over here, man. MLB. Andy, I know you were saying too, man. I know you, were we on the phone or what? I know there was a conversation. I know you were talking about your guards. And the Tigers last night, but here, I'll let you have it, man, because again, I know, it's a difficult sort of conversation to have because we keep seeing all sides of this, especially with these two teams.
4: Well, here's the thing. I mean, looking at the schedule over the next 10 days, the Guardians have a chance to go on a little bit of a run if they can put it together because everybody they're playing is under 500. So that would give them an opportunity to get right back in the division. But I just don't see it. They have the second worst record in baseball since the All-Star break. And they're not pitching, they're not hitting, or if they're doing one, they're not doing the other. They're not putting a complete game together, whereas the Tigers have found something over these last couple of weeks. And I think they're going to continue to do that. And it's just a matter of can Chicago slow down? Because if Chicago doesn't, they've got enough of a lead where they can just win the division. But, you know, but both the Guardians and the Tigers are right there in the wild card. They're only a game or a half a game out. So there's a lot of baseball left. But from what I've seen from Cleveland, I don't believe they're a playoff team. I just don't see it.
6: Steve T, somebody has to win that division though, right? Somebody.
7: Yeah, Chicago's pretty good. You know, it's just, you know, they ran into a bus all last night. How about that last night? You know, the kid for the Cubs leads off the game with the home run and then walks off with the home run. I mean, you talk about an MVP in the making is that kid, but you know, that's the battle of Chicago. But man, it's a lot of fight, man, in the White House.
6: All right, yeah, it's a very fun situation, I will say. You know what I mean? I'm not mad at it. And again, because what you can do is certainly lay this bread down on a run and a half line almost every day moving forward. That's what you could almost do. Like, I'm serious. I'm laughing, but I'm not. So we certainly know this where the Tigers are concerned. We'll see what we can catch. You know what I mean? We get rhythm, man, with the guards here. But nonetheless, you like this type of situation because you know what you're going to get, all right, at least the rest of the way. Okay. Andy, Steve here. Let me see. Tonight, let me do this, Josh. Let me look at the – we got the ladies. And I said, I did say it was a triple dip. Actually, I think we got four games.
4: I got to jump out.
6: All right, Sam, man. We will talk to you tomorrow, brother. Appreciate you, man. Good job today, as always, sir. All right. And be safe.
4: All right, guys.
6: All right.
4: Yep. Talk to you soon.
6: Yes, sir. Andy Sanzada, everybody. All right. Boots on the ground, rolling out. On the phone lines, okay, as we get set to roll out of here. Hold on, let me look. People, I got, there's four here in the W tonight. I think I said three earlier, so we got to get on track here. Steve, don't mind me at all.
8: Yeah, you got four.
6: Let's see. Yeah, we got four here. Let's see, Dream and Aces. Dream coming off that situation with Indiana. I like them on the road. That's one thing. We're going to go. Dream for sure. Take the 3.5 here. They will probably crack the Aces tonight in their building. Let's see. Sky and Liberty. Liberty will probably cover that 4.5 on the road, too. Hold on. Let me write this down, Josh, because hold on. Let me make sure I got this because I'll mess this up. They're covering the 4.5. And what did we say? 3.5. We're going Atlanta. All right, let me see. Indiana is in Toronto. They're not covering that. Toronto might beat Indiana. I don't want to tell you that because Indiana's playing very well. Most people would call me a little bit loopy there, but they're not covering that. Go take Toronto in the 10.5 there. Josh, you getting this too? Make sure you get this. We're going to go.
8: Yeah.
6: So really everybody covered, like, again, New York. I do like New York to cover on the road. And let's see, the Sun and the Sparks. That's a little bit tricky. Oh, boy. You got to take the Sparks. If they favoring the Sparks, though, on the road like this, I would take them, too. Take L.A. There you go. So you got Sparks. Sparks, tempo, 10.5. New York, I would just take the money line, though, but I do think New York covers on the road to 4.5. And Atlanta, 3.5 with the ladies. Steve, what we thinking, man? On the diamond tonight, we talked about that Chicago thing. So what we got, Chicago's Cubs and White Sox tonight? Is that what's happening?
7: Yeah.
6: Okay,
7: yeah.
6: Let me look at this. Hold on, let's look at this. Let's get three of these boys in the MLB tonight, people. Let's see what we could do. I like the Tigers, though, to pop back. I'd take them with the run line, the +1.5. I would take Detroit. Montero tonight. Yeah, I don't know if I'm really Ashcroft doesn't scare me like that. So we'll do that with the Detroit thing, and we're going to keep it local. Steve's boys tonight, we can't really trust that either. Probably stick with St. Louis again. Steve, probably no objections out of you. But I don't know. Maybe your boys run line too.
8: Yeah, it's Andrew Abbott going up against Kyle Leahy for your starting
6: team. I mean, I like Abbott. We like Abbott, Steve, don't we? Isn't that – if any day we want to take the Reds, it's an Abbott day. So let's take the Reds, run line too.
7: See, we don't like them guys, man. And that's just – we don't like nothing about them guys.
6: Okay, so bam, we going. That's what we doing. We're taking the dog here. We got the dog with the Reds. We're going to take the dog with the Tigers on the road. Reds at the crib. And then what did we say? Where is the guard? Guardy is at home, too. Okay, Guardy is at home tonight, 6:41, first pitch. Yeah, we like the guards. Guards favorite tonight, too. Andy talking down on these boys. I like them.
8: Yeah,
6: Foster. We're going Cleveland.
8: Yeah, Foster Griffin's your starter. He's 13-4.
6: Hell yeah, we go Cleveland money line. But what you can do, go ahead and flip it. People, go ahead and give Cleveland a run line too. It might cost you a little bit, but not too much. I might, if you want to feel safe. But I just put, you know, I take them on the money line nonetheless. But I like Cleveland again, +1.5. So right here, Cleveland, Detroit, and Cincinnati. Everybody gets a run and a half. That's what we're doing. And then again, the ladies to review, L.A. money line, New York money line, even though I think they both will probably cover here. You know what I mean? But I don't want to tell you that. But I do like Toronto and Atlanta to cover underdog points. There you go. We hitting that, Josh. That's a 17.
8: Yeah. Explode. Lucky seven.
6: We're right here. We right back. We explode. It's been a minute.
8: Yeah, let's hope this is a lucky seven and not an unlucky seven.
6: Yep, on the Talk Back Tuesday. We're about to explode. Steve, did you know that opening statements began earlier this week? The Tupac Shakur trial is on. 30 years later, Steve, we're having a trial. They're serious, too. It's taxpayers' money going on with this. Do you care if they get the result? If we find out who that Puff ended up doing this? No. Puff and Suge. Puff and Suge were behind this. I tried to tell people this a long time ago. Josh, what do you think? Anything? You got anything on that?
8: Nothing? I'm just surprised it just took this long. I mean, this could have been like you remember the old series A&E's Cold Case Files? This definitely would qualify as a cold case.
6: Yeah, you might say.
7: The bed is made. I mean, why mess up the bed now? The bed's made.
6: Oh Lord, there's too much going on, man. I didn't know what to do when I saw it. I don't know. It kind of threw me off that it was serious. You had to watch CNN. The loop had to come back around a couple times for me to accept it too. I'm like, they really are reporting this. They really serious. And then I saw actual people in the courtroom, and there it was. And then they had Keefe D. I said, I'll be down. They got Keefe D up here with this gray goatee, and it's really going off like this. But okay, hey, that just goes to show, ladies and gentlemen, content is content. Content knows no bounds, ladies and gentlemen, at all. Let's see. Quick look at week one. I got this in just in here. Let's see what we opening up with. Bowser at Otsego. Let's see, Elida and Rogers. I hope these are the home teams, Josh. I don't know if I'm saying it right. Scott is at St. John's.
8: Home teams are on the right.
6: Start at Norwalk. Wait at St. Francis. Are you sure this is not the game? I thought the St. Francis game was at Wait. Are you sure? I don't have the home teams are on the left here.
8: Yeah, I thought. No, I said the home teams are on the right.
6: All right, if you say so. Okay, yeah, wait at St. Francis then. Yeah, get that straight. So we're not giving Sharm Sharania misinformation, Josh. We'll be out here giving misleading the public.
8: Yeah, we'll probably wind up getting 30 lashes with a wet noodle for our inaccuracies.
6: That's right. And we're not interested in anything noodles or wet.
7: Thank you.
6: Really, though. Seriously. If we could stop that. I'm telling you, I think it's St. Francis is the road team here. I don't know why. I heard that already. I think I saw it myself. I think it's backward, Josh. That's all it is. I feel like.
8: Oh, no. It says here, according to St. Francis's website, opponent Wade Indians Friday, August 21st at Wade High School.
6: See? So these are the home team. So actually, it's Otsego at Bowser. And what did I say? St. John's at Scott. Whoa. I like that to open it up. If that's actually what's going down. St. Francis, like I said, Ed Waite. Woodward at Adams. Central at Trotwood, Madison. Northwood at Rossford. Van Lew at Ottawa Hills. Clay at Wapakoneta. Hopewell Loudon at Lake. Whitmer at Reynoldsburg. Springfield at Maumee. Northview at Southview. So there you go, Josh. There's how you check it. See if that's accurate. There you go.
8: All right.
6: There you go. You're opening up at Southview, buddy.
8: Well, let me double check.
6: Check your stuff.
8: I'm probably thinking that, like I said, it's one of these, sometimes these websites they have down there, they kind of like throw you off of it, but I'm going to double check and see if the throw you off game of it. Is.
6: Let me throw the people on this. 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Get into the showroom there, go look at some items, and check out the accessorizing for your home, garages, man caves, so on and so forth, and just the local tea gatherings of the Bridge Club and the missus and her group, all right? So they can do all of that. But that's Consignate Home Interiors. And this is Black and White Sports. Oh, I have a few more before we go. What are you going to say, Josh?
8: Oh, I feel like
6: you're ready
8: to
6: read something. You're getting out.
8: Southview, Northview. It's a home game for Northview, according to Max Preps. So I got to look back.
6: So now it's all mixed up. Now we're just crazy as hell. All right, fix that. Tomorrow we'll have the accurate list.
8: Well, we have
6: but
8: till
6: those,
8: Friday.
6: Those schools are going to play each other. We have that.
8: That's true. As long as they're playing each
6: yeah,
8: other.
6: Yeah, they're playing each other. We don't care where. It's in the city. Somewhere in the 419, they're here. So they're all home games. The hell are you talking about? But we do know a lot of you like to get around and move around quite a bit. So, when you, Steve, that's the sound of the jet, right? When you want to fly for less with the lowest fares of the season, Steve Taylor, whether it's a quick weekend getaway or a long overdue vacation, we connect you with top destinations for a fraction of the price. 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All right, we will come back tomorrow, try to get this thing right, do a much better job on a Wednesday, okay? Talk back Tuesday, wrapping up for Mr. Steve Taylor. He's the real sports guy. Andy Sanzada, all right? Boots on the ground, 216. Monty Features, the edge rusher, and Josh Burnham, head technical pool by I am Andre of the Savages. All right, so please, be kind, be respectful. Tonight, get this work. We got the 7-teamer, man. Check it if you guys missed it. Roll it back. Get in the app and download it today anyway. All right, Roku, Fire TV, Apple TV, and iOS, Android devices, respectively. All right, we will see you guys tomorrow. Please, be kind, be respectful. Do not cheat on your wife, but by all means, handle your business today.
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6: I'm Chad Rauder. The Bus family reiterated their intention to sell their remaining shares in the Lakers, saying in a statement, five of the six members of the Bus Trust are, quote, united in the decision. Seahawks still planning on signing cornerback Terrion Arnold, but they're working through the timing, reports the NFL Network's Ian Rappaport and Mike Garofalo. Arnold is facing several felony charges. Commanders head coach Dan Quinn says that quarterback Jaden Daniels is progressing well in camp.
7: He's thrown like an incredible training camp. His accuracy, his command of it, a new system, you wouldn't feel like that for him. But I've been like certainly impressed by what I've seen so far by him.
6: Washington season opener is at Philadelphia on Sunday, September 13th. Commissioner Roger Goodell told a German media outlet that the league will eventually have a team permanently based outside the U.S. Chargers center Tyler Biadasz was carted off the field with a left leg injury in today's joint practice with the 49ers. Giants signing former Steelers and Chargers running back Najee Harris to a one-year deal and have released wideout Juju Smith-Schuster. Jets running back Breece Hall will miss the rest of the preseason with a strained groin, is expected to be ready for week one.
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5: I'm John Ryder. The Buss family reiterated their intention to sell their remaining shares of the Lakers, saying in a statement, five of the six members of the Buss Trust are, quote, united in the decision, reports ESPN's Shyam Charania. The co-founder of ESPN, Bill Rasmussen, has passed away at 93 years old. He launched ESPN in 1979 as the world's first 24-hour TV network. To the NFL, and the Seahawks still planning on signing cornerback Terrion Arnold, but they are working through the timing, reports the NFL Network's Ian Rappaport and Mike Garofalo, Arnold facing several felony charges. As for the AFC, who's the team to beat this season? ESPN NFL analyst Jason McCourty.
6: I still do think it's New England. My thing is, so just because you got there last year doesn't mean, all right, you're definitely going to be the team to beat. But I think if you're a team that made it to the Super Bowl a year ago, won the AFC, and you improved as a football team, adding a number one wide receiver in A.J. Brown, I think that warrants the fact that, yes, you are still the team to beat over their inner division in the AFC East and represent the AFC. Does that mean they're definitely getting back? No, it's hard to get back to the Super Bowl back-to-back years. But I think going into the season, they didn't lose a major piece from what they had last year. So, yes, to me, I do think they're still the favorites going in.
5: Other NFL news, Commissioner Roger Goodell told a German media outlet that the league will eventually have a team permanently based outside the U.S. Baseball scores. Guardians lead the Giants 3-0 in the first on a Joe Adell three-run homer. It's 19th of the season. Marlins and Phillies tied at 1 in the second. Phillies going for a fifth straight win. Blue Jays a 2-0 lead on the Rays in the second.
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9: A man who played 15 years in the National Football League and threw for over 62,000 yards when it comes to Matt Ryan.
10: Matt, man, it was a pleasure to play with you. I'm not going to tell all the people about the crazy thing. Matt used to have to tell me shut the hell up at times in the huddle.
9: Oh, really?
10: Because I was talking crazy to the opposing team while he was trying to call the play.
9: Oh, so
10: Matt used to be like, man, can you shut the hell up so I can call the play?
9: So he wasn't the first or the last one dealing with Harry Dunn.
10: No, not the first at all. And look, we came in 2008, so I didn't mind him. I didn't mind it because I probably needed to shut the hell up at the time.
11: Hey, Freddie, you tell him one person talks in that huddle.
9: Right.
11: And his name is not Harry.
9: True. But, man, you know, it takes a village with Harry Douglas on. It takes a village.
11: He's the best. He's the best. I wouldn't have wanted anybody else to come into the league with. I'll tell you that much. Man. I wouldn't have wanted anybody else.
8: This is Freddie and Harry.

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